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0: Tēnā koutou katoa, ko Alex toku ingoa, no mai haere mai ki te Wire Mō tēnei rā. Kia ora and welcome to The Wire for Rātū Tuesday. I'm your host Alex and I'll be with you for the next hour. I'm joined in studio by producers Liam and Thomas. E whai ake nei coming up on the show. For Dear Science this week, we chat with our experts, Professor Sebastian Lutzinger and Associate Professor Armagan Sabishan, about speciation. For our weekly catch-up with the National Party, I spoke with MP Brian Hamilton about confidence in Prime Minister Christopher Luxon, the Opportunity Party, and climate change in the curriculum. Thomas, what do you have for us today?
1: Hi Alex, I talked to Greenpeace advisor Jen Toop about protests which were held around the country on Saturday against the Conservation Amendment Bill, and I also spoke to Safe Campaign Manager Emily Hall about the Vice President of the Federated Farmers being a member of the National Animal Welfare Advisory Committee.
0: And Liam, what do you have for us today?
2: Malo lele, Alex. Last week I went to a Stop Data Centres New Zealand protest held outside the Data Centre Leaders Summit in Auckland, and spoke to the protesters about their concerns regarding data centres, how the protests came about, and what they hope to achieve.
0: He aha o whakaro, we would love to hear your thoughts on any of these pieces, so get in touch, tuku pātohi mai, text in on 5395, wai mai rane, give us a call in studio on 309-3879. Ko wa e wareware e ahi ana koutou, te whakarongo ki ēnei kōrero anō hei pakehere rokiroki mā runga i te pai, tukutuku o irirangi poho me haere ki 95BFM irakati.com. 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Kia timata te whakatūranga, let's get into the show.
3: Wonderful, majestic world around us. It's time for Dear Science. Thanks to MOTAT, the museum inspiring the innovators of tomorrow.
0: Slider. For Dear Science this week, we are joined by our experts, Sebastian and Armagan.
4: Hey, how's it going?
0: Good, thank you. What's the world of science got for us today?
4: Today, we thought it would be quite cool to talk about speciation, new species, old species, extinct and extinct. So, at last count, I think just the top of my head, there are around about 20 different definitions of what a species is, from a black and white definition to phylogenetics. So on one side, you've got a traditional definition of a species that is a reproductively isolated population that can't interbreed with other populations. And obviously, also, there are like obvious morphological differences. You can see a cat is different to a dog, right? You don't have a cat dog. Well, unless if you're a cartoon, remember the cartoon
0: unless you're some drawing that somebody came up
4: that's
0: with.
4: That's right. Yeah, I gotta stop my cartoon references. It was Simpsons last week and this time cat dog. So that's a pretty antiquated approach, because a lot of species that have become isolated reproductively don't actually change their morphology. They look exactly the same or very, very similar, which makes like the world of taxonomy actually quite difficult with morphometrics, with appendages, with coloration, whatever, to identify or put species into different groups. So now we've got genetics. Initially we had phylogenetics using mitochondrial DNA. Now we're doing nuclear DNA as well. And that area of science is now delivering us a lot of cool new findings about different species. Let me ask Sebastian, at last count, how many species are on this planet?
5: Yeah, so I checked and it hasn't actually moved from when I studied in the late 90s. We were told about 2 million species are described, and you know, it's 2.2 now. But the interesting bit is there's potentially another 7 to 8 million.
0: Now, just a couple.
5: Yeah, just a couple more. But of course, we don't know them yet, and these are pretty wild speculations. And also, I mean, these species would all be essentially insects and probably fungi as well. But when we take it further and look into the microbial world, you know, some researchers say there could be hundreds of millions of species hidden away. And that's when it kind of becomes ridiculous, because the definition of the species becomes very difficult at that level. And you start to ask, well, what sort of sense does it make to, you know, keep splitting up bacteria into subspecies and species. Shouldn't we use that time for something more sensible? So we, as functional ecologists, I guess we sometimes look down a little bit on the taxonomists. They are a bit like the accountants or the lawyers of our world, you know, like putting things into drawers. And you know, Amgun's got some really nice examples where a frog species has been, well, first it was probably one, and then it's been split up with using all these fancy techniques into 28 species. They backtracked, right?
4: Backtracked, yeah. If I could use perhaps our the most ubiquitous fish in New Zealand that everyone loves, the snapper, was originally considered one population in Australia, New Zealand, in the Pacific. There was a Pacific population, and the names, the name was the same, but phylogenetic analysis has now shown that the Australia and the New Zealand one are one genetics pool called Crossophorus auratus, and the Japanese one is a different one. And the names have gone back and forth. So these are two isolated populations where there was no gene pool transfer between these two populations. So they're reproductively isolated. They look exactly the same, but they've been now considered to be different species. Now, I'll throw it back to Sebastian. Is there a possibility if you brought those two species together, would they interbreed?
5: Yeah, totally. Sometimes it's just, you know, they've been apart for quite a long time, but they could still interbreed. The problem with humans looking at species and trying to come up with an entirely, you know, anthropogenic definition of the species, because in nature there's no such thing. And our predicament is that we only see a snapshot in time and space. So we're very sort of clinging onto this species definition, but really it's not there. So another example is giraffes, you know, traditionally one species. Now they think, well, it could be up to seven species. I guess the interesting question is, what does it make a difference for conservation? You know, some people say, well, you can't protect what you don't know. But to that, I would say, you know, if it's seven different species or subspecies of giraffes versus just one, well, a giraffe is a giraffe, you know, right? Mm. You're gonna protect it or not. Yeah. So to add to this, an interesting piece of research came out just a couple of weeks ago. They found a new monkey species, and that's a bit more exciting because obviously vertebrates are largely described. There will still be a handful or maybe more of species that
6: they're easy
5: don't
6: to
5: know
6: find.
5: Yet.
6: They're
4: easy
6: the
4: to
6: ones.
4: Find. Sure.
5: Yeah, so that particular monkey species lives high up in the Congo, in a national park in Congo. They've named it, what did they name it? Colobus congoensis. So one of the narcissistic things that taxonomists sometimes do, they name the newly described species after themselves, right? The next best thing you can do is, you know, name it after a celebrity. And this is maybe a little bit boring. They found it in Congo, so they called it congoensis. But interesting. And that's certainly a bit of a, you know, bigger news if you find a new monkey species in these days. Yeah, it's quite rare.
4: Yeah. Another example I have here is on the blind cavefish. I like fish examples, being a fish ecologist. I remember back in the day when I was a young lad going to Auckland Zoo, there was like fish tanks there with cavefish.
6: Oh.
4: Now, when you are isolated in such an extreme environment where you don't need pigmentation, so they're all like pinkish or whitish looking and no eyes. So these fish had no eyes. Some of them had like the remnants of an eye socket. So they're in a genetic bottleneck, in an extreme environment, no light. Their sensory organs have heightened and developed. So they lose the appendages or the morphology that they don't need, and then hold on to the ones they have. So they're in an extreme environment. However, in these blind cavefish, they've found a new species. They're genetically different from another one. So this goes against the notion that when species are isolated in an extreme environment, in a genetic cul-de-sac, then evolution stops. But apparently not. You can see these fish have evolved.
6: They're still developing,
4: even in that extreme genetic cul-de-sac environment. So that was pretty cool. The other example that as Sebastian mentioned, was about the Borneo fanged frogs, that we thought there was one species, but then mitochondrial DNA analysis has shown there's 14, maybe there's as high as 24. And we get the same argument with the snapper as well. Some people are saying that we should bring back the snapper's classification in under one species name in the entire southern hemisphere, because they technically can interbreed. Mm. So yeah, that's what we thought. Like, this is quite cool to talk about the concept of speciation. And as Sebastian very nicely put, we are only seeing from an evolutionary chronological perspective, a millisecond of change that's happening in front of our eyes. And most people think of speciation as like a completely new organism that deviated from a parental one. And then there's like, you know, crazy examples of human beings interbreeding horses with donkeys to get mules, or tigers with lions to get ligers or whatever. So you can create viable species but interbreeding. But don't they lead to like triploidy? They can't reproduce?
5: Yeah, usually they can't reproduce. Ligers won't be able to reproduce. Mm. Mules won't. But they have actually characteristics. They kind of combine good characteristics of both donkeys and horses and make quite good, you know, so work.
7: Oh, pack mules, right?
5: Pack mules, yeah, exactly. Yeah, the game, eh?
7: It is really one of those things where it's like, turns out nature doesn't really care about what we're doing with, oh, you're one of those and you're one of those.
5: Yeah, exactly. Nah, yes. So you can hear a little bit of disdain here for taxonomy. and I have to say, we need them, you know, we need to know what we're looking at. Mm. And there will always be the mergers, like the trying to merge species, and others desperately want to find new species. And, you know, if you're given the right methodology, you'll always be able to split off a species. I don't think it's hugely exciting. I think there's more interesting areas in science, but as Rutherford said, all science is either physics or stamp collecting. I think taxonomy is probably in the area of stamp collecting. I wouldn't say all of ecology is.
4: Arrogant statement.
7: It's good to be flexible, you know. It's good to be able to be like, hang on, maybe this thing has changed, instead of, oh, we got to rethink our whole.
4: But it just makes it easier for our brain to put things in boxes, right? Black and white boxes. Everything is sort of like gray. There's a continuum, just like with the definition of what a species. As Sebastian said, it's a very human-produced notion of what is a species. Just to finish off, I wanted to talk about one specific example which Sebastian can talk to as well. And this is, again, sorry, but fish again, swordtail fish.
7: I like
4: this. It's called hybridization, where it's like two different reproductively isolated species interbreed with a third one independently.
7: Mm.
4: And that doesn't necessarily lead to genetic bottlenecks, but it sort of acts like an improvement on that gene pool as well. You had an example with similar?
5: Yeah, sometimes. So there's these odd triangular relationships where two species can interbreed, but there's a third one who can't interbreed with the two. So actually it's distinct with A and B, but C is A is able to interbreed with B, but B is not able to interbreed with C, and A is not able to interbreed with C either. I hope I got it right now. So interesting, you know, triangular relationships, which at the end of the day, well, that's the nature of things. That's how species originate. That's the whole dynamics. Everything is fluid. Humans just don't like, they like drawers. Like, they like to, you know, put labels on things. And that's quite natural. And to a point, we need that. Yeah. So yeah. We need them. We need the taxonomists. They're good.
4: This is how old I am. When I started teaching Bio 101, it wasn't quite plants and animals. I'm not that old. But, you know, it was the domain system, right? But now, if you're teaching Bio 101, we're not talking about the domain system. We're not talking about prokaryotes and eukaryotes. We're just talking about genetics, phylogenetics. And
7: I think it says a lot that every time I've gone down like a path of going, oh, let's look into species, or let's look into what they've never been able to get a consistent answer with.
4: Yeah, no.
7: And I think that really just, it says a lot, I feel.
5: Yeah.
7: It's fun.
5: Cool.
7: Like, you know, as well, thanks Sebastian and Armagan for joining us. Thank you, Motat, and thank you, Science. Squish Bang Splat is back again at Motat. Get messy, get loud, and explore music, science, and art with hands-on activities. Saturday, 6th and Sunday 7th of September, included in general admission.
3: 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Dear Science, thanks to MOTAT, the museum inspiring the innovators of tomorrow.

0: Right, you four Muppets, listen up. I finally pinpointed 95BFM's weak spot, Friday night, 7 till 9pm. The staff have all gone to watch Rick Breeze play water polo, so that's when we're going to strike. Phil, you're cracking the safe. Renee, you're disabling the alarm. Pat Fife, you load this BFM CD library into this sack. And Professor, you're driving the getaway van. Kushti. They're never going to see this coming.
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3: Ah! 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
11: Last week, Prime Minister Christopher Luxon held a caucus meeting in vote of confidence in his leadership of the party. Luxon has emerged intact with the National Party claiming a united front behind the Prime Minister for the second time. And recently, polls have begun to show that Opportunity Party may have a chance to cross the threshold into Parliament, turning them into a potentially important player in coalition building. But the National Party has already sworn them off. There has also been some recent criticism of the government's new curriculum and its mentions of climate change, with explicit engagement with the topic reserved until Year 11. I spoke with National MP Ryan Hamilton about these topics, beginning with the Prime Minister.
12: Obviously, the story that has dominated a lot of the buzz around the National Party in the last week is that surrounding Christopher Luxon. With a meeting and a vote having been called, with Luxon still standing, is the National Party confident that it will now be smooth sailing until the election?
13: Yeah, we're 100% behind our PM and obviously just keen on getting our messages and our policies out to the voting New Zealand public. New Zealand needs us to win and form a centre-right government.
12: But with that confidence, this is obviously the second vote that's been called. After the first one was, the National Party was confident after the first vote. So how can the New Zealand public trust this confidence now if it's happened again?
13: Yeah, like it's really unfortunate, but I think, you know, we've had a robust discussion and we're united more than ever. So, I mean, these things can happen to any party at any time. But yeah, at least we know that New Zealanders want us focused on what matters to them, not talking about ourselves, and we're resolute in that purpose, and I'm really committed to the next 80 plus days in getting out there and earning the trust and respect of New Zealanders.
12: Before those New Zealanders or the national voters, prospective or otherwise, that are looking to the National Party, how can the National Party soothe their doubts when it seems like the party itself can't even have any confidence in the Prime Minister?
13: We have. We've made that decision and we've moved on.
12: Leading up to the election, the Opportunity Party are looking increasingly likely to play a role in some form of government. Prime Minister Christopher Luxon has already stated that they will not be involved in a national government. Why is that?
13: Well, we know that the very few policies we've seen from them already involve a land tax that would hit every farm owner, homeowner and renter. They're not a centrist party, as some might make them out. They're actually a left-leaning party that want to tax more. And we've seen even over the weekend that they haven't really worked through their income tax policy, what it means for people coming back from overseas. There's a lot of uncertainty. You know, people that come back from overseas, for example, they're going to be taxed harder. And their message is, but it'll be worth it in the long run. Our message is simple. We want a low tax, pro-growth set of conditions. We want to invest and back Kiwis to succeed. Top Party, Labor Party, Greens, TPM, all they talk about is, you know, tax, and we still don't know how Labor's going to fund their $18 billion uncosted spending commitments.
12: But when you look at, in our conversations about this coalition government and looking at the role of compromise, when you look at this tax policy being one part of the Opportunity Party's platform, why is that something that's unworkable in some form of compromise, whereas the controversies surrounding, say, the New Zealand First Party and Winston Peters, those aren't deal breakers?
13: It's just the tip of the iceberg. I mean, we've seen there, we're very strong on law and order. We've put through more legislation in the law and order and justice space in the last 3 years than any other policy platform. They've come out with something saying, you know, the male brain under 25 isn't fully formed and they should be charged as, you know, as youth. So to all the people that have been involved in ram raids and violent crime, they're essentially saying they want to, you know, slap them with a wet bus ticket. There's a lot of ideology that just does not stack up. And I think the more Kiwis realise some of their thinking, how just out of touch it is, it'll start to become clear that if people are serious about, you know, growing the economy, providing serious law and order, education reform, planning reform, then, you know, a party vote for National is the way to do that.
12: And is there a chance that the National Party could go back on this kind of swearing off? Or what would it take from the Opportunity Party to see the National Party be open to working with them?
13: Look, at the moment, we're not getting into hypotheticals. We've only seen what we've seen from them, and it just doesn't align with our party's position and values. We're just focused on increasing our share of the party vote and encouraging people, if they want a stable, low-tax government with good law and order policy, good education, and just enabling people to get on and build stuff like houses and renewable energy and wind farms, then to party vote National.
12: And just finally, briefly, there's been outcry over the absence of climate change from the new curriculum until year 11. Why is this an absence that the government has seen appropriate?
13: Well, we've seen from feedback and consultation and subject matter experts that climate change was actually best taught in ways that matched students' age and stage of learning. And so while climate change may not appear explicitly in the curriculum content, the science that underpins it is taught throughout the whole science learning area. And so students will learn how climate system works, why climate change happens. They'll learn about climate change impacts through social sciences. Such topics as, you know, sea level rise in Pacific Islands, New Zealand's coastal environment, links between rainfall and flooding, the effects of tropical rainforest deforestation on climate. So it's still very much intrinsic and part of the learning.
12: And with that then, why is that a line to be drawn there? If you're going to be talking about all of the parts of it anyway, why not just talk about climate change?
13: Well, I think it will still be implied and discussed. I think it's probably just been something that's been cherry-picked and alarmist when really we're about just educating children in a holistic way. We've also brought in financial literacy and civics training, and of course now reading, writing and maths. We've got self-ins out of school, so we're doing a whole suite of things that ultimately will make our children and young people more competitive on the world stage with real education that matters.
12: And I mean, just finally on this, what is the role that the National Party see of educating our youth on climate change going forward? What sort of role do the National Party see for that?
13: Well, I think it's, as I've mentioned, it's important in that our environment is a huge part of our everyday life. You know, we think of an environment, the economy, social services, social science, our bicultural society in a multicultural world. It's all connected, and our academic program is explicit. We're backing teachers to teach in a comprehensive way, so not every teacher's now coming to school and teaching different things and having to reinvent the wheel. It's, you know, same way every day, and we're going to see the benefit of that in the years to come.
11: That was the National Party's Ryan Hamilton on confidence in the Prime Minister, working with opportunity, and climate change in the curriculum.
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3: What's this button do?
15: You are now entering the green world.
5: Last Saturday, over 30 protests against the Conservation Amendment Bill were held across the country. While the government has already made changes to the bill due to public backlash, removing a clause which would allow for the sale of large amounts of conservation land, protesters believe the bill still places an unnecessary prioritisation of economic development on conservation land. With protests continuing next month, with the Auckland March on Nature, pressure on the government looks set to continue until significant changes are made. To discuss the protests against the Conservation Amendment Bill, I spoke to Greenpeace policy advisor Jen Toop.
16: What was the turnout like for these protests over the weekend, and how significant was the message that they sent to the government?
17: Yeah, so on Saturday, there were nearly 40 protests across the country from as far south as Invercargill all the way up to Aotea Great Barrier and on both the east and west coasts of both islands. And they were communities opposing the coalition government's Conservation Amendment Bill. And I think the scale of that mobilisation, nearly 40 protests, hundreds of people, really shows just how much New Zealanders care deeply about protecting conservation land. And I think that's not surprising, because the places that are at risk from the government's Conservation Amendment Bill include places like Rangitoto Island and the islands of the Hauraki Gulf, Aotea Great Barrier, the Coromandel. You know, these are places that are firstly, ancestral lands and waters to Māori. Secondly, they're the places that we, as New Zealanders, go camping with our friends and whānau. We go hunting and fishing and tramping in these places. And they are the areas that our native wildlife that we all treasure have a safe refuge. And many of those native wildlife are threatened with extinction. We have 4,000 species that are at risk of going extinct. It's the highest proportion of threatened species in the world. And public conservation land is the place where those species can have a fighting chance at survival. And also, public conservation land is our biggest carbon store in the country. The forests and wetlands of the conservation estate store vast amounts of carbon, helping us fight the climate crisis. And this government's proposing to make it much easier to commercially exploit these areas that we all cherish so much. They want to see more mining, more logging, and more commercial exploitation across these areas. And I think nobody really wants to show up to their favourite camping spot, their favourite hunting block, and find that it's actually no longer there. It's either been turned into an open cast mine or locked behind a gate as it's turned into a private luxury resort. So it was a great protest on Saturday and a really good turnout. And I think we've all sent a really strong message to the government from this protest and from the thousands of submissions that were made against this bill, that we want to see the Conservation Amendment Bill abandoned completely.
16: You touched on the potential impacts that this bill can have. Can you just go into a little more detail about how the bill is threatening conservation land? What does it say in the bill that's a real kind of the crux of the issue and the main concern?
17: Yeah, so conservation land only exists today because for century after century, generation after generation has cared for those areas and has stood up to defend them and stop them being logged or basically taken out of public hands and exploited. And since 1987, we've had a law in place, the Conservation Act, which protects that land and makes sure that it can't be easily sold off or easily exploited by private interests. And what this government is proposing is a bill that would completely change the entire purpose of the law that is in place to protect public conservation land. So instead of the purpose of that law being about ensuring that nature is protected and that public conservation land endures for the next generation to enjoy, they want to change that purpose so that it is about allowing and enabling commercial exploitation to the greatest extent practicable. So those last words are the actual words that they have drafted into this proposed law, this bill, that they want to allow this commercial exploitation to the greatest extent practicable. That is a complete reversal of the law that is supposed to protect this land. And so that would make it much easier for private commercial business to access and exploit conservation land. And there's a whole host of other changes in the bill which are really concerning. So for one of the ones which we're really concerned about is the idea that the government could, or the minister in charge of conservation land, could, with the stroke of a pen, decide that any area within a national park, which is our most highly protected conservation estate, parts of the conservation estate, could become what we're calling commercial exploitation zone. They're calling it a visitor amenity area, but it really is a commercial exploitation zone. In these zones, the normal rules governing conservation land would not apply, and things like private resorts, shopping complexes, hotels, roads, gondolas could all be built right in the heart of some of our most iconic and world-renowned places like Milford Sound and Kahurangi National Park, you know, these really beautiful areas that should remain untouched and should remain wild and beautiful. And I think the reason we've seen such huge blowback to this bill is because I think as New Zealanders, we understand that we actually have a responsibility to leave these places in the conservation estate as wild and beautiful as they were when we experienced them for the next generations that are coming. So that's just some of the things that are wrong with this bill. Originally, the government also proposed making it easier to sell off about 60% of the conservation estate. So that's around 5 million hectares. And for an idea of scale, that's about a third of the size of the North Island. There was such huge opposition to that the government has now said that they're going to scale that back and pull those land sales parts out of the bill. But actually, the future of conservation land and whether or not it will be sold off to billionaires or foreign mining corporations will actually be decided on November 7th at this year's election. Because New Zealand First, one of the political parties vying for power, has made it very clear that if they're in a position to after the election, they will try and negotiate in their coalition agreement being able to sell off public conservation land. And once those places are sold off, once they are mined or logged or exploited, they're gone forever. So right now is really important for people who care about this bill, or who care about conservation land, to really step up and speak out against the Conservation Amendment Bill.
16: You've talked about a lot of the negatives in the bill and the public flashback that's come from that. Are there any positives you can see in this Conservation Amendment Bill, or is there any changes you would like to make to the current Conservation Act?
17: Yeah, the conservation system is in need of some reforms because we need to increase protections for nature, and we need to, more importantly, we also need to make sure that Te Tiriti o Waitangi is really at the heart of the conservation system. This government is proposing the opposite of that. So they are proposing to reduce the role of iwi and hapu in decision making over their ancestral lands and waters in the conservation estate. So we very much reject that proposal. The changes that the conservation system needs are, number one, we need to have a dictate minimum baseline funding for the Department of Conservation. They have been year on year underfunded by this particular government, and they're really struggling to protect the native biodiversity that they are charged with protecting because of that lack of funding. So we need to see minimum baseline funding. Number two, as I said, we need to ensure that Te Tiriti o Waitangi is at the heart of our conservation system, and that iwi and hapu have much greater decision-making power over their ancestral lands and waters in the conservation estate. And number three, we need to see mining on conservation land prohibited entirely. So right now, in some parts of the conservation estate, companies can get access to mine the land. So we already have a huge open cast coal mine on the conservation estate. There's another one proposed. And mining on the conservation estate is at complete purpose cross-purposes as to what the conservation estate is for. It's supposed to be land that is set aside and reserved for nature to thrive and for future generations to enjoy. So mining is at complete cross-purposes to that. So we need to see mining on the conservation estate prohibited. None of those three things are in this conservation amendment bill. We do need to see reform of the conservation estate, so we hope that the next government will amend the Conservation Act to bring in those three important parts. And for everyone who cares about conservation land, who loves Rangitoto or Coromandel or any other conservation block of conservation land in Aotearoa, there's going to be a March for Nature in Auckland up Queen Street on September the 19th. And just like we did in 2010 when the last national government proposed opening up our most highly protected conservation land to mining, and we turned out in force, 40,000 of us down Queen Street, and we forced that government to do a complete U-turn on their proposal to mine national parks and other conservation land. We need to do that again this September the 19th and show out in force and tell this government to keep their hands off conservation land, because we don't want to be the generation that after many, many, many generations before us, we don't want to be the generation that sees this land be sold off or exploited and lost for future generations.
5: That was Greenpeace policy advisor Jen Toop speaking to me about protests against the Conservation Amendment Bill held over the weekend.
18: That was The Green World.
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3: Last month, National Animal Welfare Advisory Committee, or NAWOC, member Sandra Faulkner confirmed that despite being elected as Vice President of the Federated Farmers, she would continue her role on the committee. This has raised serious concerns of conflict of interest, as NAWOC is meant to provide independent advice to the minister responsible for animal welfare, while the Federated Farmers is a lobby and advisory group which often pushes for policies which try impact the commercial use of animals. To discuss the decision to allow Faulkner to remain on the committee and what impacts the conflict of interest could have, I talked to SAFE campaign manager Emily Hall.
4: Can you firstly explain if it's unusual to have someone in a position such as the Vice President of Federated Farmers also be a part of the National Animal Welfare Advisory Committee, and why is this a concern?
5: Sure. I'll start off with just a little bit of background on the committee itself. So as you said, it's the National Animal Welfare Advisory Committee, which is a bit of a mouthful, so it's shortened to NAWAC. Now, NAWAC was established under the Animal Welfare Act to provide independent advice to the minister who's responsible for animal welfare. At the moment, that's Act Minister Andrew Hoggard. Federated Farmers, meanwhile, exists to advocate for the interests of farmers and actively lobbies for policy and regulatory outcomes that directly really affect the commercial use of animals. So whilst it's not unusual to have people with farming experience and farming background on the NAWAC committee, and Sandra herself has been on the committee for 6 years now, which I believe is a relatively long term, it's certainly not appropriate or acceptable for someone in a leadership position at a farming in the country's largest farming lobby group to hold these dual roles where there's this significant conflict.
4: What's the process to get chosen for this committee, and what justification have they used for keeping Faulkner on it even though she's gone into this role?
5: Yes, it's interesting in terms of process. People aren't voted on or elected as you might expect. They are appointed by the minister, so the minister responsible for animal welfare. So, and the committee, which is a chair and up to 9 members, is supposed to be represented by people who have experience in animal welfare and animal behaviour and policy and things like that. Unfortunately, at the moment, the committee is quite heavily weighted with vets. And then obviously we have Sandra Faulkner, who's a long-term member of Federated Farmers. And there aren't particularly people in that committee representing animal behaviour experts, animal welfare experts, animal ethics experts or animal legal experts, anything like that. So you get the situation where the independence of the committee is under question because of the lack of kind of experience there in terms of animal ethics and welfare, if that makes sense.
4: And if she's kept on the committee, which it looks like at the moment she will be, how do you think this could impact the decision-making both of the committee, but also, you know, her advice if she's got these dual roles?
5: Well, just a bit of a back story there. I attended as a public attendee NAWAC's July meeting where we did sort of expect Sandra would announce she was standing down because this is after she'd been appointed the new Vice President of Fed Farmers, but she confirmed that at that point she intended to remain on the committee, and we have since written to the chair of the committee, that's Dr. Matthew Stone, to raise the issue, and Mr. Stone confirmed that Sandra would not be standing down and that he believed that the committee was managing this conflict that Sandra had obviously disclosed. But really, this goes far beyond a routine conflict of interest that can be managed through normal disclosure processes where this very obvious conflict is not being appropriately managed. And really, that highlights these broader concerns about the committee's independence. And so we're calling for Minister Hoggard and MPI to intervene and ensure that Ms. Faulkner is required to stand down and that a new member is appointed in her place, and that would be a person free from any actual perceived or potential conflicts of interest, which is a major concern here when we have a leader of a powerful lobby group sitting on what is meant to be an independent advisory committee.
4: Despite this being such a clear conflict of interest, on an important advisory group, when I was doing my research for the topic, I didn't see much media coverage of this going on. Do you think there's a reason for that? Why do you think it's kind of flown under the radar?
5: Yeah, that's a good question too. There was a fair bit of media coverage back at the end of June when Sandra Faulkner was appointed the Vice President of Federated Farmers. They had their, I believe it's a three-yearly election process, and a new President and Vice President were elected. There's a bit of media around that at the time. I don't think I can answer why there's not. I mean, this is what we're trying to do here, like raise this issue and help people to understand that it is a problem. It's an enormous conflict. So I might give an example here. When the previous president of Fed Farmers was in position, this is just back in June, his name's Wayne Langford. Wayne is quoted as saying in the press, we put Federated Farmers put forward 12 priorities for the incoming now coalition government, and they're pleased to have gotten all 12 of those across the line in the past 3 years. So what we're seeing here is this powerful lobby group who really is attempting to influence a significant amount of issues that this committee deals with, and that's things like intensive factory farming, mud farming, livestock transport, animal welfare regulations and codes of welfare, and the compliance and enforcement of those frameworks relating to farmed animals. So if the Federated Farmers Lobby Group is actively trying to influence those processes, it's just not appropriate for a person to be sitting on this independent committee.
4: That was SAFE campaign manager Emily Hall speaking to me about the Vice President of Federated Farmers, Sandra Faulkner, not stepping down from the National Animal Welfare Advisory Committee.
1: Well, first of all, I love it. Clearly you've given up on trying to have any sort of neutrality in this interview.
2: The Wire. Last week saw protests around the country by the Stop Data Centres New Zealand movement. Protesters in Auckland gathered outside the Data Centre Leaders Summit held on Simon Street against the creation of data centres in New Zealand, which many worry will lead to negative environmental, health and economic impacts. I spoke to protesters including Shane McCoy, Albie Barr and Damon Golder-Horobin about why these protests have been organised, what their concerns are about data centres and what impact they are hoping this action has.
6: G'day mate, Shane McCoy, NZ Freeman. I'm the head spokesman for the Stop Data Centres NZ New Zealand.
7: What are you protesting for today?
6: We're protesting the encroachment of the AI data centres coming to New Zealand and destroying the land and taking from the people is our big concern at the moment.
7: Yeah, and why here on Simon Street?
6: So Cordis are hosting a conference today with all the CEOs of New Zealand on the infrastructure and how it's going to work on building the rest of the AI data centres.
7: Well, what are you hoping to achieve?
6: My driver today, and it's always been my driver, is to unify New Zealand, to go against these things. I know this is the only way that we'll get around it if we bring everyone on board to stop this movement. Otherwise, we will all suffer.
7: How long has it taken to organise this? Are you planning on doing more of these in the future?
6: Well, this is a grassroots movement. As soon as we heard about the conference coming up, probably 2 weeks ago we heard about it, so there we started the movement. So this is our first of many protests. Obviously, as we unite around New Zealand and come together, this movement will be very strong. I want to reach out to the younger people of New Zealand, mainly because this is going to affect them and their futures going forward.
7: What is it about data centres that you're concerned about?
6: I guess, I'm going to keep my message simple. It's all about nature, the destruction of nature, the taking of the land and waters, and also the reflection on us through our power bills. As these things need to be powered 24/7, they will run out and they will make us pay for it at the end.
7: Is it all data centres? Is it specific types of data centre that you're most worried about?
6: The hyper data centres are the big ones. They draw the most power and the most water. But as a collective, when they all come together, they will draw so much power that they will leave us in the dark, guaranteed, going forward.
7: Well, what are your thoughts on a moratorium on new data centres that's been proposed?
6: Yeah, fully want that to go forward. The Greens did say something about it, but yes, we're definitely 100% behind that. We need to slow these things down so we can get time to look at the impacts on our environment and the people.
7: But how many of these are going on around the country?
6: There's 11 protests today happening around the country. So these have all just come up in the last week. So we're under the pump to get it done. But a lot of people have come on board around the country and taken the lead in their own province.
7: Is there anything else you wanted to say?
6: No, just join us here. We're not here for one protest. We're here for the long term. We want to win this, and we will win this with the United people behind us.
8: Kia ora, I'm Albie Barr from Whangarei, and I work in the infrastructure business.
7: Yeah, so what brings you to this morning's protest?
8: Well, it's really important that good Kiwi citizens are standing up and joining other good citizens globally opposed to these data centres. What they really are is they're a Ponzi scheme. Here in New Zealand, we've got Gentalias. They're sort of half government owned. They're making obscene profits. And a lot of those investors are out of hedge funds, out of Wall Street. We are paying the price of Gentalias now. You know, and the snap we had the other day was a classic example. When demand outstrips supply, then you're paying really high power prices. And that's, you know, little old ladies, pensioners, you know, big families. They just don't want to open up their power bill because, you know, it's excessive, you know, $700, $800 for a family for their power bill. It's just not on.
7: And this protest is about stopping data centres. What are your concerns with data centres?
8: So the problem we've got is there's not much transparency around this. They're having problems in America. There's such a pushback there where they're just saying no to data centres. It's having a detrimental effect on the, you know, not only on the power, but on the wildlife, on the noise, on the water.
7: What is the goal of this protest? Who is it targeted at and what do you hope to achieve from it?
8: Well, I think the good citizens here, you know, you've got to take it, it's a Wednesday. A couple of my colleagues that have come up, they've taken the day off work. I'm really busy with what I'm doing too, but it's important. And the rest of the people, with the likes of yourself on BFM, fantastic radio station, I must say. I lived in Auckland, I was always tuned into BFM. So, well, social media,

0: up in November. But you've got one political party that's gone out there, the Greens, and they've said, hey, we're going to put a halt on any new data centres. And you've got to watch with legislation now. They're just ramming through fast track. Well, fast track means no consultation, go ahead. So we've got to put pressure on councillors to make sure that they put a halt to this, because it isn't creating a heap of jobs. In fact, AI data centres will cost a lot of jobs. If you're a coder, for example, they wouldn't be going into coding at the moment because AI's taken over coding, right? It used to be a premier IT job. There's no future for them anymore. And a lot of industries, AI's taken over everything. So it's the future of workers comes to it as well. We could look at sovereignty of your data. At the moment, we're going through facial recognition cameras, right? On the road, where you're driving. Who controls that data of yours, your digital footprint? You're living in a fishbowl. And of course, we see that at supermarkets with facial recognition, where people have been pulled up for shoplifting, and it's not even them, it's someone else. It's their Google danger. So that's the problem. I mean, anyone who's using AI, you can see, spits out stuff that's total nonsense. Yeah, it's fake news. I mean, there's a lot of really important issues. I'm not opposed to AI. I mean, no data centres, I think that's a bit harsh. I'm more about the corporate greed associated with data centres. These guys over here across this summit, right? They're basically a snake oil salesman there to pitch to anyone who's got some money, right? And that's usually, you know, it's hedge funds, it's the superannuation fund, ACC fund, probably KiwiSaver. They're all investing our money into these data centres. But what happens when it crashes? Guess who bails them out? It's you and I, the hard-working citizens of this country.
1: My name is Dan McGold-Horobin. I'm the candidate for the Freedom Party down in Port Waikato.
2: What is this protest for? Why are you here?
1: We're here to protest the AI data centres, or the hyperscale data centres that are going up. These are far different from the older ones. These are more about powering the AI systems. And we're here to protest that because they don't seem to care about the environment. All of the demand seems to be manufactured. They're trying to shove AI into our faces, and they're trying to use that to justify why we need these data centres.
2: And what is your concern with these data centres? And is it specifically AI data centres or all types of data centres?
1: Specifically AI data centres. Obviously, the ones we have right now are kind of just data warehouses. Obviously, they power the internet on the cloud. These new ones are more for powering the AI systems, and they use a lot more water, and they harm the environment a lot more. So we want a moratorium on these, and we want to restore sanity in terms of the decision making for these data centers.
2: And what are you hoping that this protest today will achieve?
1: First of all, awareness for the people driving past. So people driving past know that these data centers are going up and that there's public awareness. Second of all, in the building, there's a lot of business people that are looking to invest and make money. They kind of need to be aware of the manufactured demand for these data centers, because there's some people in there that are from, I believe one of them is from the superannuation fund, and he's looking to invest into data centers. And we're concerned that he'll lose all our money if they either don't get used. Or the other option is, because of how easy it is now to control and track citizens, it's no longer in the realm of science fiction to monitor people now.
2: Political issue with the upcoming election this year?
1: Yes, because it's to do with our environment, for one. It's to do with, there's like the AI future. So some politicians still live in 2016, where it's pre-AI kind of thinking. With AI, we have to really change our expectations. Some people anchor themselves to, like, Hollywood, for example, watching movies, and they think AI is going to be like the movies. Some people think it'll be like the Terminator. Some people think it'll be all good. Politicians need to anchor their expectations to what's happening today, not in the past.
2: Is there anything else you wanted to say?
1: Think for yourself, and then if you think for yourself, you might be able to make it past the next 10 years.
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Ko ira te ōtaka katoa mō tēnei wiki. Nei te mihi ki a rātou I kōrero mai ki maua mō tēnei rā. That's a wrap on the Tuesday Wire. Thank you everyone who spoke with us today. Professor Sebastian Lutzinger and Associate Professor Armagan Sabishan, National Party MP Ryan Hamilton, Greenpeace Policy Advisor Jen Toop, Safe Campaign Manager Emily Hall, and those at the Stop Data Centres protest who spoke with us. Nei rā hoki te mihi ki a koutou e whakarongo ana. Thanks for tuning in. 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Up next, we've got the 1 to 4 with Jen.

Yes, kia ora, good afternoon. Welcome to the Tuesday 1 to 4 for this Tuesday, the 18th of August 2026. On what is a beautifully stunning day here in Tamaki Makaurau, Auckland. We have been blessed of late. It's been a pretty mild winter, to be honest. I think I've only got wet at the most three times on my bike this winter. Beautiful. Big thank you to the Kaira Irish Pub and Garden Bar down in Newmarket for sponsoring the Tuesday 1 to 4 show. Each and every Tuesday here at 95BFM, where we are broadcasting live and direct from the new Karangahape location. It is still a work in progress, a sterling effort by all concerned, particularly Rick, of course, Buddy, Neville, Molly, Tom, Caitlin, Ella, Rory, so many people, Joel. I'm probably going to do it wrong.

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opening of the CRL Karanga Hape Station. In fact, well, opening to the public anyway. On the weekend, BFM had a rave on a train, and it was so much fun. Let us know if you went along. Who was selecting tunes when you were through the train? It was so much fun, so many smiling people, all ages, diverse, perfect K Road on a Saturday afternoon. Beautiful.

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1: Can I get you a nice gin and beer, fam?

Shout out to Ultra Train enthusiast Glenn. It's one of us. Who came along on Saturday, and checked out the CRL. Karanga Hapi Station. Open day. He's organising some steam train trips to Matamata and Tauranga. That was a beautiful thing about it, watching future generations seeing public transport as a nice thing, as comfortable. Fingers crossed, efficient. Very excited myself. 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Let us know where you are tuned in from. Is it here in Aotearoa or further afield? 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Ginny Pig 420, GIWNY, PIWG 420. Via the dreaded Instagram. Thanks to those who came along to Goblin Bar on Thursday night as well. Always fun up there. The ultimate host experience you can have, Goblin, on the corner of Richmond and Ponsonby. I'll let you know what is happening around this fine city of ours at 3 p.m. during the entertainment guide, and then I've got something very exciting to share with you just after 3. So do stay tuned. Got a few tunes between now and then. It's just hit 1:30. Shout out to the Clayton Irish Pub and Garden Bar. Beautiful afternoon to go and treat yourself down there in Newmarket.

0: Yes, kia ora. You are tuned into 95BFM, the Tuesday 1 to 4 show to be exact. 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Opposite our mates Gold Cooler, who have been through a bit lately, so thinking of them, the whole whānau surrounding their business. Love to hear your thoughts and theories coming through on the text line 5395. Keep them coming. Where are you tuned in from? It is a stunning day here in Tamaki Makaurau, Auckland. Hopefully it's nice where you are at. We are all up to date on the Tuesday 1 to 4 show, BCast. If you did want to peruse this show or any of the others you hear throughout the day here at BFM, you can head to our website 95bfm.com and the various shows and links will take you to where you want to go. But in the last wee while, starting from the top of the hour, we start off with Fuga Ronto. Excuse my mispronunciation, there will probably be a few among this lot, unfortunately. With Greatest Treasure Voodoo Dub, a previously unreleased version from the album of the same name, well, the Greatest Treasure album, which was released back in 2021 via Phantom Island. It's taken from a combination of the two albums, Out Through Phantom Island, Invisible Escape, and Greatest Treasure, and there are a couple of extra tracks on the package that is to be released next month, I believe. September. After that, we had local trio, I think, from memory. Hanson Street Dub out of Poneke. A Tui Step. Street Echo EP is the self-released album, I guess, or EP that track Tui Step is taken from. Then we had Cesar Chunk, a couple from him, Cumbia Artisanato, the Tribulin Sound remix, kind of loving the gothic, shoegazy, cumbia style stuff that's coming out at the minute. Jim highlighted some absolute bangers a few months back on Bosom Selectors feature on BFM Breakfast with Rosetta and Millie. You might want to go back and catch that because he was playing some fire, and it's nice to see there's a whole bunch of it coming through off of a new release, Odyssege, out via Tribulin Sound. Last week it came out. After that, we had Yoto e Ignacio La Conga with El Torito, taken from the Sentimiento Eterno. It is fruity flavoured in all of the right ways. After that, we have Black Meteoric Star, the Subwoofer Speaker Freaker, featuring Scotia, I think is how you pronounce the artist's name, taken from the Wet release, self-released next month. After that, we had Tudor Acid out of Bristol with 21571 Answer, out of the favourite Gopton stable. We had TYV, or Tive, I'm not sure again how to pronounce that, with Meow, the Lauer remix. Then we had Due Control with Latia Miguel, J Pego out of Sao Paulo with Bonde do Escaracho, the Chicha Dancehall remix. Just finished up there with Cesar Chunk with Tesla featuring Regina. And this here is Freud Dub with Digital Pond. Yeah, on BFM.
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4: Hello, my little sparrows. 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Claim it if it resonates. I've got my tarot deck here. I'm going to pull a card to illuminate an intention for you. Just shuffling. Ooh, it's the B card. This card represents prosperity, greatness, clout. Oh, I love this for you. Expect an abundance of free things. Music, merch, coffee, ticket.
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0: is GB with The Next Day. Before this, we had King Hit with Post-Divorce Clearance Sale. Haven't seen Briscoe's hold one of those yet, but perhaps in the future, you never know. Before that was Adam Hadaway with Georgia Knight and their version of Warren Zevon's Werewolves of London.
1: Shall we go back to work?
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1: You said that about 5 minutes ago.
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4: So, what kind of stuff do you like?
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5: Yeah.
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0: See, you could win a prize by having a B-card, as I said at the top of the show. Those votes coming through for the 95BFM Top 10. Shout out to the texter who asked for this one. In and out of circulation. New one from Tom Lark. Running down a rabbit hole. Boarded up this habitation. They voted for it, in fact. Mailbox on the shelf. It's called Sun's Up.

That's Tom Rark with Sun's Up. You might have heard last night Matthew and Harry on Monday Drive chatting to Shannon Fowler, the genius gent behind that moniker, chatting about the process behind recording that and what other things he's been up to of late. You can catch up on that on the Bcast page at 95bfm.com. Or in fact, Monday Drive with Matthew Crawley and Harry as well. Azaktang. Homesick.

straight out of the Bonafide Bangers archives, the 95 BFM library. That is Pavement with Range Life. Before this we had Arctung with Homesick. Up next, one of the legends of Aotearoa music, R.I.P. Bernie Griffin. This is brilliant track, Hand of Mine, Bernie Griffin and the Grifters. You're on BFM

0: always love that tune. It's Bernie Griffin and the Grifters with Hand in Mine. Grab always out to Kirsten, Joe and Marcella. R.I.P. Bernie. Just come up 26 minutes past 2 here on 95 BFM. Of course, coming up at 3 p.m. we have the 95 BFM Entertainment Guide, then a special announcement right up after that. The other side of the break, we will have some Deva Mahal.
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0: slowing it down for a minute. That's Bronny with I Hope to Write a Love Song. Before this we had Jill with Bus Club, Another Club. Astaire with Obsidian. We start off with Deva Mahal, Sometimes Good. 20 minutes away from the Entertainment Guide at 3 p.m.
1: Noah Records, Strange News and 95BFM present the remarkable Hun Lynch, celebrating her debut record, Sycophant, at Kahui St. David's this August. 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Hun Lynch, Sycophant Album Release Show, Saturday, August 29th at Kahui St. David's. 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It ain't
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4: 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Pretty bloody nice.
0: I noticed recently Olivia Dean's show was upgraded to the new Western Springs Bowl, and at the time of the announcement that there wasn't a New Zealand artist announced on the lineup, I'm saying, I feel you feel the sunshine. Putting it out there, Romy writes, Western Springs, Olivia Dean, I know you're in his arms now. Support, this is for you.

It was Romy Wright's off of the brilliant album Andy, out now through Manuka Recordings. That was For You. Yes, as I said. And there may have been an announcement. Perhaps the promoters were hoping to put a special focus on New Zealand actors supporting Olivia Dean. But being that it's a public asset, it would be nice to have confirmed New Zealand artists in support for any concerts at that bowl. So yes, putting it out there, manifesting Romy Wright's in support. This is Voodoo Lady. Delvanius and the Fascinations.

0: This is Wildfire. But check it out before this. Delvanius and the Fascinations with Voodoo Lady, the disco version.
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0: 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Just a few minutes away from the Entertainment Guide at 3, then a special announcement. To get us there though, this is Dairy with Seabird.

0: That's Dairy with Seabird. Somebody's asking when the Rammstein at Western Springs gig is with Infinity Ritual and Support. 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
0: Which is what we want to see at every international artist, at the very least one Aotearoa support act, particularly when it's at a people-owned venue. 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Tonight, Felix Dare to Dream at the Capitol Theatre, Capitol Cinema, not Capitol Theatre. Slightly traumatising, because from memory, they're a terrible rock band, if my memory serves me correct. But I digress. Tomorrow night, Greta O'Leary, Year of the Dog single release show at Public Bar, just across the road from the new location of 95BFM. Looking beautiful out there, by the way. Keep those texts coming through. 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It kicks off at 7:30pm with support from Miriam McComb. 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All talent welcome. Ponsonby Social Club's August lineup continues with Botico Beats featuring Juliana Sion and Mari Oliveira, with support by Bobby Brazuca. Shout out, Bobby. Also, Rivers of Nile at Whammy Bar from the United States of America. On Thursday, Otaya at Kiritikanawa Theatre. Ponsonby Social Club hosts DJs Has Beats and TDK, always a good night on a Thursday night there. Pumps and Pavlova, a Kiwiana drag show at Double Whammy. Tickets from Event Finder. Sweet Treats Pub Punk Night at Whammy Bar. I was going to say Sweet Treats Pub Night, but it kind of is a punk and pub night, I guess, because Whammy Bar's got that nice pub feel about it. With Erase Everything, Harry W. Oh, and Snuffer. On Friday, Great South fundraiser and album release show. Big fans of Great South here on the Tuesday 1 to 4 show and across the wider BFM whānau. A big fan with Flowerstream and Louis McIver Smith. Tickets from Mosh Ticks.

0: Carver and Kawakawa at Nick of the Woods. 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Morningside, you can catch a train there. Soon enough, the CRL will be going. It'll take us about, what is it, about 6 minutes from here or something? Something redonkulous. Max presents at Whammy Bar, Stamp Fair, Boxer Priest, The Bright Ideas, and Little Critter.
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1: That's right. It's rare that I get to announce something special on the Tuesday 1 to 4 show, but I am very excited to announce this because it's a night out for the Gang of Four DJs minus Pat Fife. I'll be holding his baton as he couldn't make it on this particular date, but it's a night out for the Gang of Four DJs at the Clatter Irish Pub and Garden Bar, thanks to Jamieson, on Friday, September the 11th. It's only a few weeks away. The Clatter Irish Pub and Garden Bar sponsor the Tuesday 1 to 4 show, so it's only fitting that we go and hang out there and hopefully bring a bunch of you listeners along. Again, public transport options to where they are located in Newmarket are elite, really. You can catch a train from West Auckland, South Auckland, and the East Line, and you can catch buses from all over the shop. A lot of them go through Newmarket. When the CRL's open, we'll be able to get there so much easily. It's happening, as I said, Friday, September the 11th. Thanks to Jamieson's. It's going to be four sets from each of the DJs. That is Renee, Phil, the Prof, and myself sitting in for Pat Fife. And with a new EP just released, Magic Factory have a Ripper Line set, a live set, ready to go. And they're always fun. If you haven't seen them before, we'll come along to the Clatter on Friday, September the 11th. It's free to come along. It's from 7 p.m. You can always come along earlier than that and get a nice little spot there. Fingers crossed it's sunny weather. Either way, there is covered, outdoor covered space, so no matter the weather, it'll be a good time. I'll be kicking things off, and then I think be handing over to Renee or Phil, and the Prof will be finishing the evening in a way only the Professor can, which will be rock and roll good times. So shout out to Steve and crew at the Clatter Irish Pub and Garden Bar, where we will be going. That's on Friday the 11th of September from 7 p.m. Thanks to Jamieson's. And what better time than now to have a little taster of what we might be able to expect, because this is an older song by them. It's one of my favourites, and I reckon if we ask them to play it nicely, I reckon they will. This is Sweet Ride by Magic Factory, who will be playing the outside broadcast. We will be broadcasting from there, by the way, so come along and say hi to all of the production team. You can see some of the faces that push all of the buttons behind the scenes. Friday the 11th of September at the Clatter Irish Pub and Garden Bar from 7 p.m. This is Magic Factory with Sweet Ride. Indeed it is. Here on BFM.

That's Magic Factory with Sweet Ride. They are performing as part of the Gang of Four outside broadcast, live and direct from the fine folk at the Clatter Irish Pub and Garden Bar down in Newmarket. It's happening on Friday, the 11th of September, kicking off from 7 p.m. But of course you can get along earlier than that, much, much earlier than that. We'll be broadcasting live just in case you can't make it, you're outside of Tamaki Makaurau, but these are the kind of tunes we'll be DJ selecting. This is Ling Ray, Fire and Brimstone. Thanks to Jameson.

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0: That would be nice. We're just going to lean back in the seat a little bit. This is Mooka Mackay and Troy Kingi, Brazil, on BFM Tuesday 1 to 4 show, brought to you by the Clayder Irish Pub and Garden Bar.

Beautiful track there. Moka Makai and Troy Kingy, Brazil. As here is Golden Bug, Red Wolf featuring Phoebe Coco, the Alec Lee remake. You're on BFM, the Tuesday 1 to 4 show. 40 minutes till Tuesday drive. Thanks to our sponsor, the Clatter Irish Pub and Garden Bar, where we will all be on Friday, September the 11th, from 7 p.m. as a gang of four, hosting an outside broadcast. I'll be stepping in for Pat Fife, who couldn't make it, unfortunately, on that night. Renee Jones, Phil, and the Prof will be bringing all the goodness that is gang of four, and Magic Factory will be playing.

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0: Red Wolf featuring Phoebe Coco, Alec Lee remake, combining two of my faves, Golden Bug and Alec Lee, into one song.
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0: All right, stepping it up a notch, this is SOG. Z-Tune. Strap in.

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0: Indeed, this is Erase Everything with New Year, New Idea. 20 minutes away from Tuesday Drive with Smashton and Big J on a beautiful afternoon here in Tamaki Makaurau.

0: That was Array's Everything with New Year, New Idea. You're on the Tuesday 1 to 4. With myself, Jin, here for another 15 minutes.
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0: It's Mel Parsons from the Castle Hill album, Grain by Grain. 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

As I said before the break, you can catch Mel Parsons on a Castle Hill album release tour at Rangatira Q Theatre on Friday the 4th of September. Congratulations to Mel Parsons and team. She is sitting at number one in the Aotearoa Albums Top 40 chart, which is not an easy thing to do as a local artist, so congratulations to her team, physical distributor Border Music, and all people involved. Nice to see. Big thank you to the Cleda Irish Pub and Garden Bar, who sponsored the Tuesday 1 to 4 show. Lovely to have you on board, team. And a big thank you, of course, to our listeners. Without you, we would be nothing, truly. Big J and Sebastian will be up for Tuesday Drive in just a moment on what is a beautiful day here in Tamaki Makaurau. They may even have prizes. I guess you'll just have to wait and see. Of course, if they do and you would like to win them, you must have a B card. And believe me, you will probably get all of your year's money back within the first couple of prizes that you win. Whether it's a $4.20, $9.50, or even a $100 subscription. 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Or indeed, you can give a one-off donation to our Give a Little, which is graciously received in this media environment. 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I'm biased, but look, I was a lover of this station for decades before I came on board, and will be for decades after, hopefully. Hopefully I've got decades in me. You can catch up on 95BFM's 1 to 4 show via our Bcast page, but I will say this, I'm looking very much forward to... Actually, I'm going to be DJing at the CRL again this coming Saturday. Thanks to everybody who came along, and perhaps we'll see you at the next one this Saturday. But also, I'll be DJing alongside Phil, Renee and the Prof at the Cleda Irish Pub and Garden Bar on Friday the 11th of September as the Gang of Four does an outside broadcast live and direct from there in Newmarket. And when I found that out, this was the feeling I had immediately. This is David Lynch with Good Day Today. Have a good week. See you next Tuesday. And mark Friday, September 11 in your diary. We'll see you there.

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2: 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Extinguish all cigarettes, take the mask in your hand, place it over your nose and mouth, and continue to breathe normally. Good afternoon, ladies and gentlemen. The card should be read carefully before takeoff.
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0: Oh yeah,
1: it's like a space wonder.
0: Yes,
1: Frivolity by Living Perfection. Before that, we had some Sharon Jones and the Dap Kings. With How Long Do I Have to Wait for You? My name's Smashton.
0: I'm Big J.
1: And this is 95 BFM Drive on this Tuesday, the 18th of August.
0: Yeah.
1: How's it hanging, dude?
0: Good, man. It is 4:08 p.m.
1: How good.
0: I've bolted up here from work.
1: Indeed.
0: Here with my best friend. Oh, stop. Making radio noise. That's on it. The greatest radio station in the world.
1: 100%. 100%. Yep. How's your day been?
0: It's been good.
1: Nice.
0: Yeah, the weather, it's crisp outside. It's pretty cold.
1: I love it.
0: Yeah, I know.
1: I'm very much a crisp weather enjoyer, especially when the sun's out.
0: You're still in shorts.
1: Yeah, always. I'm never not in shorts. Pretty rare occasion where I wear pants.
0: Yeah.
1: And people point it out too, like, oh, it's a pants day for Smashton. Must be a funeral or something. You know?
0: Yeah, you bust out the one pair of pants for special occasions.
1: Oh, I actually bought my second pair of pants the other day.
0: You did?
1: Yeah. Getting serious. Wow. Times are changing.
0: Serious business,
1: that's for sure. Well, we have a hell of a show planned for you today. At 4:30, we are joined by who is it from Te Whatu Stardome this week? We have a rotating.
0: Yes, we do.
1: Now, let me get the old master document. Carol Varuhisi Verghese. There we go. There's a pronunciation guide. Let's go. Carol Verghese from Te Whatu Stardome, educator, coming to talk to us about all things space.
0: Yes.
1: And then we are going to have another chat with Tom from Holiday Records for Hot Off the Press. We have some bangers this week.
0: Yeah.
1: Really looking forward to it.
0: Oh, yeah.
1: Apart from that, we've got tunes.
0: Yeah, we've got some stuff to give away a bit later in the show. So if you want a chance to go in to win one of those prizes, make sure you stay listening because we're going to be chatting about it a bit later.
1: Oh, yeah. There's one night sleepover at Jack's place.
0: Please no. Text in 5395. Tell us how your day is going. Let us know if you're enjoying the show.
1: Just if you're hot. We're hot in here. We're getting roasty and
0: toasty. Yeah, it is sweaty in here.
1: I can see a sweat on your brow.
0: Well, I have just bolted up here, Pitt Street. So
1: teleported.
0: Yes. Gorillaz, Satin's Bars featuring Popcan here on the B.

0: Jones.
1: Nicholas Joseph Living. 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It's 4:16 PM.
2: Hell yeah. Happy Tuesday, team.
1: Happy Tuesday. We got some stuff to give away, though.
2: Yeah, we do.
1: We are going to be giving away a copy on vinyl of our album of the week, Over Mono Pure Devotion, which is out now. The electronic duo are back with their second album across 11 tracks, pushing their recording process into bold new territories, adopting experimental production techniques involving antique synthesizers.
2: Dope.
1: And literally baking a crash cymbal in the oven.
2: Man, I'm curious as to what that happens. How that works. I remember.
1: Yeah.
2: I was once over at a friend's house and he made noodles and he put the fork in the bowl in the microwave.
1: Yeah.
2: He was heating up his noodles and he thought, you know, that's a recipe for explosions.
1: Well, I guess an oven is not the same radiation as a microwave, right?
2: I guess it's not like the zapping, get real hot real fast. I guess, you know what, maybe the tone is in the oven.
1: Yeah.
2: 5395 to enter this competition. Text your name and your B card number and things you like to put in the oven.
1: Yeah, it can be food. It can be.
2: Should be food, probably.
1: Can be symbols. Can be. No. You know, there's other things that can go in the oven,
2: what
1: I guess.
2: What else can go in the oven? Have you ever used your oven for a non cooking purpose?
1: I don't know. Or just, you know, just send in whatever.
2: Yeah, what's your favorite treat to bake?
1: Yes, let's do that. 5395. Name your number. Name your B card number, and we'll be giving that away.
2: Yeah, curious.
1: A little bit after five, a little bit before five, at some point soon.
2: Very curious about this. I'm going to look into it. Baking a crash cymbal in the oven. I feel like if I put my my distortion pedal in the oven, it probably wouldn't.
1: Yeah.
2: And who knows?
1: Who knows?
2: It's one way to find out. But hey, yeah, you get a chance to win that. It sounds like a very cool album.
1: And if you want a sampler, here is Lock Up. Ooh. From Overmono. You're on the
2: sampler,
1: beat.
2: Great Mickey box.
1: We've got Spaced Out coming up in about 10 minutes from now, so stay listening for that. It's going to be a goodie.
2: Thank you.

0: Finn.
1: Oh, what's this bloody music?
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0: 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You're listening to Hannah Everingham right now. This is Catalina.
1: Very cool.
0: We've got some Tom Lark up next, and then after that, we're
2: space
0: talking space.
2: Time.
0: Time for Spaced Out.
1: Yeah, with Carol, which is super cool. Carol's in studio with us right now. We're going to get talking about all sorts of cool as shit when it comes to space.
0: Keep those texts coming through about the oven because we are giving away a free vinyl record of Overmono's latest record, Pure Devotion. So stay listening for the announcement of the winner of that.
1: Got a quick question for one text to Zach. Zach loves to put a hash brown in the oven. Understandable, but is it one hash brown?
0: Or is it 12?
1: Is it multiple? What's the story there? One hash brown in a big oven seems, I don't know, not enough hash brown. Maybe it's just me.
0: This is Sun's Up.
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0: 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See you soon.

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1: thanks
2: time.
1: Thanks to Tefatu Stardome. Joining us in the studio in person is Carol, educator at Tefatu Stardome. How are you this afternoon?
3: I'm good. It's nice and warm in here.
1: Yeah.
3: It's crisp outside. It's still sunny. Yeah, great.
2: Is there a temperature in space? Like, is it warm or cold? Is that a thing?
3: Yeah, I mean, you have, the closer you get to the sun, you get pretty hot.
2: That makes sense.
3: It allows us to have liquid water here on Earth and
2: wow.
3: Yeah. Frozen water further away. Yeah.
2: Very cool.
1: Yeah. Well, we are going to be talking about space junk, which you're a PhD student, and this lapses into part of what your research is.
3: Yeah, I'm all about thinking how we behave in space, what we put in space, and how we make rules and decisions about what we do in space. And yep, space junk plays a big role in that.
1: Yep. We've been launching things into space for, 76 odd years?
3: Yep.
1: So there was no space junk then. How are we doing?
3: So, we did have some space junk. So, we were launching back in the day, 60s, 70s, we were launching things. We didn't really care about what we were putting in space and whether they came back down to Earth or whether they just sort of went out into the solar system.
1: Yeah.
3: But now we're launching so much more and we're launching so frequently that our orbital highways, like around the Earth, they are now getting crowded. And so we have to think about how, you know, we clear these highways so that we can put things in space if that's what we want to do. Or what's going to happen to all of the existing space things that we really rely on.
1: Because, space is sort of, it's turned into this billion-dollar industry where there's constant launches. We're hearing all about these, like, you know, these massive satellite systems that are being launched
3: by space. Mega constellations.
1: Yeah, the constellations by SpaceX and Amazon. Is it getting to a point now where space is too crowded?
3: Yeah, I would say that the orbits, so these are the little pathways that are very close to Earth, they are getting quite crowded. And if you're someone who used to stargaze, so I still loved doing stargazing about 10 years ago, and around sunset and sunrise, I'd be able to count like the odd satellite and I'd be excited by it. And now around sunset and sunrise, I see so many more satellites. It's kind of like, oh, yuck.
1: Yeah. So it's changing the night sky.
3: It is.
1: Yeah. So with space junk, it's a tricky problem to fix, right?
3: Yeah, it is. A lot of it has just been that we haven't really played by good, fair rules in the past. You know, we put things in space and then we don't really have to think about what happens afterwards. And now good practice is to try and bring pieces back down to Earth. But the thing is, even that's not a good problem because we burn up these heavy metals from these satellites and rocket stages in our atmosphere. And now we're learning that maybe our atmospheric chemistry is also changing because of how much we're deorbiting.
1: Yeah. How can we solve this issue?
3: Yeah. Personally, I think it's really important we think twice, three times, why we want to go into space, what we're putting into space. Can we collaborate with other countries to put things into space so that they last like ages, like the International Space Station? Like, that's been up for a very long time, very successful as well. Do we need to be all sort of competing to put our own bits in space? I can see why it's also important. But it becomes a big problem when we're all competing against each other.
1: Yeah, looking into the future, if it continues and the space junk just continues piling up in orbit, what is that going to do for if, let's say, we want to start exploring the distant galaxies?
3: Yeah, so there's this really scary phenomenon known as the Kessler syndrome, and it's where space junk breaks up into even more space junk, and then you just have this sort of negative feedback loop of just more junk just being created. And it could mean that we don't have launch windows anymore, that anything we shoot out into space, all of the rockets are going to be impacted, and they have to be a lot more secure and stronger to shield against these things. And launching rockets, it's hard. You need a lot of fuel. You don't want it to be overly heavy either. So there are really bad effects in the future if we don't think about it now.
1: Yeah, it's an issue that sort of it's been around because Kessler syndrome, it's not a new thing. We're not just starting to talk about it.
3: No.
1: And I guess another thing is that all these satellites and the space junk, it does smack into each other in orbit, making smaller space junk.
3: Exactly.
1: Tell me a bit about this sort of, I guess, micro space junk.
3: Yeah. So there are pieces that we can track, and there are a couple of countries that are creating databases of things that we can track.
1: Mm.
3: And the ones that are really, really hard to do anything about are the ones that are really tiny. So these could be small flecks of paint and chips of metal. And these are flying around really, really fast. Mm. And when they come and collide in with, you know, a satellite you're really depending on for, I don't know, navigation or communication, it can really, you know, screw things up.
1: Yeah. In terms of manned space flight, we would talking just before we came on air about the ISS and the amount of corrections that it's had to make recently because of space junk.
3: Yeah, exactly. And doing these corrections, what we call collision avoidance maneuvers, they take up money because they take up fuel. And this is a precious resource. If you are going into space, you're not going to carry a lot of fuel with you. So, yeah, you don't want to be doing this.
1: Yeah.
2: In terms of a timeline in between sort of first when this problem sort of came to a T and to a point where it's kind of past the point of no return, where do we sit at the moment?
3: Yeah, we've been talking about the Kessler syndrome from like the 70s and 80s. So this is like from the start
2: when
3: we were going into space, this was always an eventuality. In the last 10 years, things have taken off, like commercial space activities have taken off so much that, you know, I reckon in the next decade or so, if we don't really think about what we're doing, we're going to start to see some real political impacts as well, geopolitical impacts of who gets to be in space and who's powerful enough to like clear out orbits and has the money to clear out orbits as well.
1: New Zealand's made no secret of its ambitions in space as well, so we do have a part to play here. What can we do? We're very limited. We do launch rockets, but compared to, I guess, the United States, China, Russia, we don't launch quite as many, but what can we do from here that can help with this issue?
3: So I'll correct you on that. New Zealand is the third most frequent launch nation in the world.
1: Didn't know that. Okay.
3: On par with Russia and China last year.
2: What?
3: Yeah. We're not talking big numbers. We're still talking about like in the late teens, early 20s.
1: Yep.
3: The US is still by far the biggest launch nation. But we are a big player. We are the ones who are launching things for other countries and other commercial actors. So we do have a part to play in what we get to put in space and then, you know, who gets access to space. Because New Zealand has no really national sovereign space infrastructure. We're just Uber for others.
1: Well, that's enough junk about space junk. What's coming up at Te Whatu Stardome?
3: All right, so if you're hanging out in Tamaki Makaurau tonight, we have Ngā Whetū or Takurua, which is the stars of winter. So great if you want to explore a te ao Māori aspect of space. It's on tonight at 7 o'clock. If you're into your really psychedelic, trippy music experiences, we've got the psychedelic mixtape and Pink Floyd Dark Side of the Moon also playing this week. Yeah,
2: that sounds cool.
1: Awesome. Well, thank you so much for joining us.
2: Yeah,
1: well done for your first ever spaced out.
3: Thank you so much.
1: And we've had a great chat. Massive thanks to Te Whatu Stardome as well. And that was Spaced Out. Thank you, Carol.
3: Cheers.
0: Control, we are docked. That was Spaced Out on 95 BFM. Thanks to the Stardome Observatory and Planetarium.
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0: 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We are going to be giving away a free vinyl record copy of Over Mono Pure Devotion after this song. Text in 5395 with your name, your B card number, and your favourite thing to put in the oven. We've got some great texts. People talking about pizzas, people talking about whole packets of hash browns as well.
1: Yes, someone did say that. They said, because I was like, yeah, I asked Zach before, do you use a hash brown, that one hash brown you put in the oven?
0: Yeah.
1: And Zach texted in saying it's the whole damn box. Yeah. No hash browns, hash bricks.
0: Someone said meatloaf as well. Classic
1: yum.
0: Meatloaf. Haven't had that
1: vegan
0: in a while.
1: Vegan pizzas? Shout out vegan pizzas.
0: So get those in. We've got about 3 minutes till we announce, so stay tuned.

0: Superhighway, right. The Throws, yeah. On BFM. We're giving away an album.
1: Yes, we are. We are going to be giving away the rock album in any second. The Overmono Pure Devotion. Shall we do the drum roll?
0: Indeed.
1: Shall we do a house beat drum roll?
0: Yeah.
1: Yeah. Ready?
0: Let's do it.
1: 1, 2, 3, 4.
0: Wow.
1: That was terrible.
0: School of Skrillexes. A couple of old Skrillexes.
1: The lucky winner is Justin.
0: Justin, congratulations. You've won yourself a vinyl copy of Overmono's new album. Celebrate by putting a big fat vegan pizza in the oven, which was your suggestion.
1: Yeah, and how good. Justin also said either that or go back to the early 80s and put little chip packets in there and turn them into shrinkies. Like I used to. Can you still do that with modern chip bags?
0: Join us very soon for experiments with BFM Drive. No, we're not putting any plastic in the oven. Not now.
1: I feel like it would melt nowadays, right?
0: I don't know. I don't really want to find out. We're not going to encourage that.
1: I do like putting chips in the oven, like hard chips in the oven.
0: See, we were talking about this with Carol earlier. Carol and I are staunch air fryer enjoyers.
1: I'm an oven defender all the way.
0: Old fart. Boo.
1: I will always defend the oven. If you want to go into more prizes to win stuff like this, then sign up for a B card. It's $4.20 a month. You can do that by heading to 95bfm.com.
0: Yes, that was a hesitant.
1: I was trying to figure out if it was .co.nz or .com.
0: No, it's .com. And if you want to join in the cookery, I guess, vessel, cooking vessel discourse. Air fryers, ovens, toaster ovens, microwave, 5395. We'd love to hear it.
1: Yes, this is a scintillating conversation.
0: What's your go-to utensil? Get to that Briscoe sale that's bound to happen this weekend.
1: We are going to be doing another giveaway a little bit later in the show as well. We'll probably tease that. We're teasing that now, but we'll probably do it after Hot Off the Press, maybe.
0: Sounds good.
1: Or even we'll just announce it as soon as the news is over.
0: We'll find out.
1: We'll do it when you find out. So, stay listening to the show. You're on 95 BFM Drive. We've got some Phoenix Foundation now.
0: Great.
1: This is Slightest Shift in the Weather.
0: Oh, did you put this one on?
1: Yeah, I did.
0: Nice.
1: We've got the SRN Top 10 coming up a little bit later, as well as Hot Off the Press. So stay tuned for all that goodness. You're on the B.
0: Cool.

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1: One, two, three, four!
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10: Ahi ahi marie, good afternoon. Ko kasta toku ingoa, ko te re makaraka, it's 5 o'clock. People with endometriosis will be able to receive a diagnosis and start treatment sooner under new clinical guidelines changing next year. Currently, it takes approximately 8 to 12 years for a diagnosis, which is often dependent on laparoscopic surgery. New clinical guidelines will allow GPs to make a clinical diagnosis based on symptoms, family history, and examination. Once diagnosed, GPs will be able to prescribe treatment immediately. Training and education will be offered for primary care providers during the rollout of the new guidelines. And Ngā Pō Taunaha o Aotearoa, the New Zealand Geographic Board, has named a mountain in Fiordland National Park after former Prime Minister Norman Kirk. The mountain, standing at over 1,400 metres tall, will now be known as Mount Kirk. The naming pays homage to Kirk's efforts in the preservation of lakes in the South Island, particularly as the mountain stands close to Lake Manapouri. The mountain was named following a submission from the two surviving members of the Guardian of Lakes Manapouri. You can't laugh. And Te Ano, an organisation created by Kirk in 1972 to ensure the protection of the lakes and their natural water levels. Ka whakawhi tiki tāwahi inaianei in international news. Heavy rains have been recorded in South Gyeongsang province in South Korea, leading to landslides over the weekend. The landslides resulted in one death and led to four others being injured. These rains... Oh, I'm so sorry, Kester.
11: Carry on, Kester.
10: Let's all take a breath. This is serious stuff. These rains have also triggered warnings from authorities, forcing 390 people to evacuate and leading to power outages in almost 3,600 homes. The Korea Herald quoted weather officials saying that this province had received an entire summer's worth of rainfall in just 2 days. Police, firefighters and other authorities are currently working hard to rescue stranded residents and others at risk during this event. And United States President Donald Trump's approval rating has dropped to the lowest level of his presidency, with only 33% of Americans in support of his job performance. An overwhelming majority of Americans are concerned about the continuing war in Iran.
11: I'm not doing anything!
10: Petrol costs and inflation. Around 80% of Americans think the US conflict in Iran will go on for an extended period of time. Even the most unquestioning of Trump's voter base, self-identified MAGA voters, are polling at 1 in 3 in support for the war with Iran and the consequent economic costs. Arā te kawe pūrongo, that's the news.
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10: Ānei ngā tohu huarere mō tēnei rā, your weather report for today. Fine with southwesterly winds. An overnight low of 7 degrees. Sunset is at 10 minutes to 6 this evening. Āne ngā tohu huarere mō te āpōpō, your weather forecast for tomorrow. Rāpa Wednesday, fine with southerly winds. And that's your news and weather. Ko Kester tōku ingoa. The time is now 3 minutes past 5.
11: Thank you, Kester. You're a real trooper. We're so sorry. Really?

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2: Pete Surf, live from the waves, here on the airwaves from the water waves. How's it hanging?
3: Good, mate. Not too bad. Yourself?
2: Well, we are dry as a bone in
4: I'm
2: here.
4: I'm sweating in here. It is so hot.
2: Well, we have the door open, which is good.
4: I know.
2: Pete doesn't know that, but now he does. So that's quite handy. But what's happening in the world of the water, Pete? Tell us. Enlighten us.
3: Yeah, so tomorrow we close to flat out east, so not much happening. Through the morning on the east, exposed east-facing spots, you might get a tiny longboard wave. Overall, still 1 out of 10. Maybe if you're out that way and you're lucky, but yeah, not much happening. That's east coast west. We've got still swell in the solid range, 3 to 5 feet, but more of a push through the afternoon. There's some longer period kicking in. And unfortunately, that wind's still cross shore southerly, so yeah, not too flash. I'll give 2 out of 10. Probably when detected spots, the better, but it's overall not too much happening really.
2: Oh, bummer! Has the East Coast ever had a good surf?
3: Has it ever had a good surf?
2: Respectfully to the East Coast, we've had a whole lot of ones and twos on the surf schools out here.
3: People fuming right now at that suggestion.
2: Oh, gosh. We're sorry.
3: Oh, man. I mean, this has been like you hit it with West is best. Like, double it.
2: Starting a turf war through the whole country.
3: East is a bit more fickle for sure. It can be just as big as west on its peak cyclone swell. So it's just often a lot smaller and more fickle. But yeah, when east is on, it's a treat.
2: We're so lucky in New Zealand to have two wonderful coasts to choose from.
3: Oh, I know, and west absolutely pumps quite often. So both are phenomenal, quite different. Different reefs, beaches. Different periods as well. Yeah, we're blessed with just a selection of every angle, coast and wind and swell type. It's pretty crazy. So yeah, tomorrow though, not too flash.
4: Damn. All right, well,
3: stand by.
4: Thank you so much, Pete. That was your surf report. We'll see you next week.
1: 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Thanks to Pro Gear Photographic. Cowabunga.
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2: Happy 5 PM.
4: Yeah,
2: day's over unless you started at 10.
4: Yeah.
2: Apologies from Jack and I. We had mad giggles during the news.
4: Yeah, I know.
2: Not sure why. But well, you know what happens when you see your friends, one friend giggles and then it's just never stopping.
4: Yep.
2: But, hey, great report once again from the news team who do a fantastic job up here for BFM.
4: Yes, we've got Hot Off the Press coming up in about 25 minutes. Stay tuned for that. We're going to be announcing another giveaway very shortly.
2: Oh, awesome.
4: In the meantime, here's some memory foam. This is Moon Power.
2: Yeah.
4: You're on the B.

0: so funny. You're smelling, you got so sick. Walk out, walk out with you, it's so fun.
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0: 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It is 5:13 in the PM.
1: Yeah. Well, what does PM actually stand for? What?
0: Post morning.
1: PM stand for post meridian.
0: Okay.
1: It's a Latin phrase meaning after midday or afternoon.
0: Wow.
1: The more you learn.
0: Well, if you like that song, that was a sampler of what you could be in for if you enter this next giveaway. We are giving away one double pass to see Reb Fountain live at the Power Station on Friday.
1: Sounds awesome.
0: The 23rd of October in celebration of her 7th studio album, Water for Gasoline.
1: How incredible. Jack, I must ask, as I always do.
0: Yeah.
1: Can I have it?
0: No.
1: One day.
0: That is actual corruption. We're going to have the SFO on your ass.
1: Literally every giveaway we do, I want to enter, but we can't. It's SFO at San Francisco International Airport on my ass.
0: Yeah.
1: Shit. Yep. I'm in trouble.
0: Well, if you want to enter that, text in 5395 with your name and your B card number. And actually, if you want, you don't have to
1: do this
0: for this entry.
1: Yes,
0: you can do it if you want. It's much appreciated if you do.
1: It is mandatory.
0: We were talking about shrinkies in the 80s. What's a weird thing that you did during your childhood?
1: Wow.
0: That you feel nostalgic about?
1: Okay, yeah, you can, this one's optional.
0: It's optional. It's obscure, so. But I'll tell you mine.
1: Okay.
0: Every Easter, my grandfather did this. I used to get the Easter wrapping, the tin,
1: mm-hmm.
0: roll it up in a ball, and I just add to the ball.
1: I'd have a chunky, big... Big-ass ball of tinfoil.
0: And so my granddad had one that's probably the size of, like... What's it comparable to? Like a lawn bowls ball?
1: Oh, yeah, wow. It's a lot of tinfoil.
0: It's a lot of tinfoil, a lot of lollies.
1: You file that out, you can turn it into, like, a cannonball of sorts.
0: Yeah, I reckon. You could chuck it in a cannon and fire it. I mean, it'd be a waste of chocolate.
1: What's the... Wait. Oh, well, it's a lot... I mean, you get to eat lots of chocolate. That's a good thing.
0: And then fire a cannon.
1: Oh, eat chocolate and fire cannons. That sounds horrible. Wow, what a not fun experience. What's the prompt again? I'm trying to think of the story.
0: The little rituals you did as a child.
1: Well, just
0: go for it.
1: I don't know.
0: I'm just thinking about on the back of the shrinkies text.
1: I love the memorials and thinking back... Memorials? That's not the right word. I love reminiscing on my childhood. Yeah. So I will think.
0: You
1: about
0: have a
1: that.
0: Think. We've got some Albert King now.
1: How good.
0: Top 10 coming up very soon, and then shortly after that is Hot
1: I
0: off
1: see
0: the press.
1: Tom's in the stew. Yeah. So you'll be joining us for some sizzling hot releases.
0: You're on the B.
1: Yes, you are.

0: It's kind of skaterish and it's kind of raver.
1: Okay, wait. What's a skater and what's a raver?
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1: Watch your fingers, because it's hot off the press.
2: Yes, we're going to be pressing some hot stuff today.
1: Indeed.
2: Thanks to Holiday Records. Tom's joining us in studio. How are you?
3: Yeah, good, thanks. Good to be here again. Cheers.
2: Yeah, we've got some new releases from Holiday Records that you're up here to chat about. So starting off, we've got a new one from So So Modern.
3: Yep, so we got first track we're featuring is Peace Talks by So So Modern. So that's from the forthcoming EP, Light Years EP. That one's coming out on October 9th, and got a couple of different variants for that one. So it's another co-release with Flying Nun. So Flying Nun are doing the Pink and White Marble. It's 150 units, and then followed up by our own variant, which is the Black and Orange Marble.
1: That's
3: also 150 units.
1: Have a bit of a squeeze at that, Jim.
2: Yeah, I'm having a look at it now. That is an explosive coloration for that record.
3: Orange and black is one of my favorite combos.
1: Is that, because I know we've talked quite a lot about the actual coloring of the records. Can you... How much control do you sort of have over where the patterns sort of...
3: So, like, not so much, like, the pattern per se, but we can sort of control, like, the sort of ratio of one colour to the other. Mm. So, you know, we add more orange or more black in this instance, and that sort of dictates the outcome a bit.
2: Yep.
3: But, yeah, it's kind of hard to control the pattern per se, because it's completely random.
1: Yes, that's cool.
2: So every record's unique, right?
3: Yeah, exactly. Yeah, exactly right.
2: With records like this, do you do a test press...
3: Before you decide
2: to see that it works?
3: We always do a test press, but not in that colorway per se. We usually always do the test pressings in black.
2: Yeah.
3: That just gives a sort of good basis of what the record sounds like for the client. But we sort of use our previous examples to show to the clients and sort of give them an estimate of what it will look like. So
2: there's sort of a bit of a recipe for these kind of ones.
3: Yeah. You sort of learn over time what works and what doesn't. And
2: So you're saying that they're quite uncontrollable, the colours. Could you, like, zebra stripes? You could do a zebra stripe record, possibly?
3: For those sorts, you have to slice up the pups.
2: Yeah.
3: And that's a little bit more involved.
2: Okay.
3: Usually needs, like, a manual press. We have, like, an automatic press, so...
2: Yeah.
1: It's
3: can't
1: pretty impressive
3: get quite
1: that
3: fancy, but
1: it's
3: yeah.
1: It's pretty impressive that that's even possible, though,
3: yeah,
1: to be honest.
3: Awesome,
1: this is one of 150 releases as well. Is that for both variants?
3: So there's 150 of each variant, so 300 total.
1: Oh, wicked. Mm.
3: Yeah. So, yeah, that's available for pre-order via Flying Nun on So So Modern's Bandcamp, and then also pre-order on our website, holidayrecords.com.
2: Yeah. Awesome. So we'll play one of the singles from it.
3: Yep.
2: This is Peace Talks from So So Modern. We'll be back to chat about the next record after this.

0: that cool?
1: That was so modern with Peace Talks. You can buy their upcoming album from Holiday Records.
0: First released in 13 years, you said. Oh, damn.
2: First one in 13.
0: Incredible.
1: Yeah. Well, we've got another one. This one's from a bit of a Kiwi legend.
2: Yeah.
1: We've got Wax Mustang.
2: Big Wax.
0: Hell yeah.
2: Yeah. So we got Powerball. We did a little Greatest Hits album. This came out about a year ago now and charted at number one on the Aotearoa Top 20, so it was pretty sick. But yeah, there's not really anywhere else you can access all of these for purchase or anything. It's just available on streaming platforms, Spotify and SoundCloud. So yeah, it's a bit of a rare opportunity to own all the tunes in one lot. So yeah.
1: So it's just a compilation of all the classics.
2: Yeah, exactly. Yep. Yep. So it's a bit of a compilation. There's only black variant of this one. So you can purchase that from our website, holidayrecords.com, or it's actually stocked at a bunch of record stores too. So
0: you said this Greatest Hits compilation was your guys doing?
2: Yeah, so it was a collaborative effort, you know, awesome. Sort of approach Wax and sort of teed it up. And
0: it's quite like the idea of like approaching an artist being like, hey, I really like this idea. You want to do it?
2: Yeah, totally.
0: It's
2: yeah.
0: Like, let's rock it.
2: That's sort of the basis of some of our releases, you know, is sort of going to the artist and saying, hey, like, listen, there's a demand to release this, so why don't we do it? So,
1: yep.
0: How do you sort of gauge that demand? Is that like a you guys
2: we
0: thing?
2: We just kind of use our own nouns, really, for what we think would be good, but also just, you know, we get a lot of people hitting us up, sort of demanding we release records. So that always helps too. So, yeah, it sort of dictates what we may and may not do, but yeah, often it's just sort of based on our own judgment.
1: With a Greatest Hits compilation as opposed to like a, you know, standard record, standard LP, album, you know, as a piece as a whole, do you just sit with the artist and sort of, you know, work through what songs would be best for it?
2: So Wax sort of just proposed what tracks he wanted to do and we just went with it really, you know. We have full faith in his his prowess, so
1: Awesome. I feel like it's kind of rare in the streaming days to get Greatest Hits albums.
2: Totally, yeah. I mean, like I said, you know, it's not available anywhere else, so it's a rare opportunity to
0: get in amongst it.
1: Bring back the the solid gold hits, the billion floppy records of solid gold
0: hits. Especially, I love the self-made Greatest Hits. I feel like there's a certain aura to that. Like, I chose my own Greatest Hits.
2: Yeah, totally.
1: Well, we're going to play Powerball from Wax Mustang for that. Where can the listeners find these records if they wish to buy?
2: So,
1: especially, and with this one as well, when's it coming out?
2: So Wax Mustang, this is actually one from the back catalogue, so it's available for purchase now on holidayrecords.com, as is the Holiday Records variant of So So Modern. Otherwise, you can also purchase it via their Bandcamp, releasing via Flying Nun. So, yeah, check out our website.
1: Awesome. Thank you so much for joining us again.
2: Cheers, guys. Thanks.
1: Always a pleasure. This is Powerball. Wax Mustang. You're on the Beacon.

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11: Yes, Top 10 songs from across the motu. Starting us off, number 10, Smash, and what have we got?
10: Great question. I don't have it up on my computer.
11: Well, I'll get it up. We've got SOG, Zaytoon from Dunedin.
10: Number 9 is Lower Lower from Dunedin with Jester.
11: Number 8 is Watercolour with Loose Ends from Palmerston North.
10: Number 7, Uno Juno Skyscrapers from Dunedin.
11: Number 6 is Morgan Le Fay, Cigarettes and Coffee from Christchurch.
10: Sounds good. Number 5, also Uno Juno with Frown. That's cool.
11: Yeah. Number 4 is Ainface with House by the Sea from Wellington.
10: Number 3, Great South, It's Getting Hotty from Auckland.
11: Number 2 is Same Name Confusion, This Family Counts Calories from Christchurch.
10: Number 1, King Hit from Wellington, post-divorce clearance sale.
11: We're going to be playing that a little bit later in a minute. But until then, make sure that you enter in to our giveaway yes. to see Reb Fountain live at the Power Station on October 23rd. Did I get that right?
10: Maybe.
11: I haven't got it open. I'm going to look at it now.
10: Oh.
11: I was dead right. Nice. October 23rd, live at the Power Station. This is a double pass. So text in 5395, your name, your number, B card. And if you want, send in a weird childhood ritual. We've got so many texts coming through.
10: I have one.
11: You've got one?
10: I have one. It's so, this is a pretty universal experience, I guess for yeah. a certain age group. I played a lot of FIFA growing up yep. in a certain mode on FIFA called Ultimate Team where yes. you combine players yes. all together from different leagues. And there's opening packs in that, similar to like opening card packs, you get good yeah. players, bad players. Yep. I used to open packs with my nose and run out of the room for good luck the time.
11: That's amazing.
10: It would never work. Never works. Just that silly, stupid ritual of me darting out of yeah. my room. Great memories.
11: We've got some great ones. Someone here used to eat, eating a dollar of 1 cent lollies lying in the sun on the roof of the park toilet block. Someone here is saying that they were a little market rat when their parents took them to the market, doing some deals with the stall. So text in 5395 with that, with your name and your B card number, and you will go into win. We'll announce that towards the end of the show, and a little bit later we'll read out some of those texts. But yeah, we're going to play some King Hit now. This is Post Divorce Clearance Sale, the SRN Top 10 number one for the week.
10: Good deal, good deals, good song.
11: Yeah, you're on the B.
10: Jinx.

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1: Nor Records, Strange News and 95 BFM present the remarkable Hun Lynch, celebrating her debut record, Sycophant, at Kahui St. David's this August. Bear witness to the singular talent of Hun Lynch as she is joined by an all-star band to perform her radiant first album, with support from Sean Dionita Rivera. Hun Lynch, Sycophant Album Release Show, Saturday, August 29th at Kahui St. David's. 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

0: of texts. Someone said that they used to get an orange in their Christmas stocking every holiday. So we've got the news coming up very shortly, actually sooner than I thought. So I think we're just going to jump straight to that in 15 seconds. Caster's in the studio and no funny business. You're on the B.
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2: Tēnā koutou I tēnei pō, good evening. Ko Caster tōku ingoa, ko te ono karaka, it's 6 o'clock. Approximately 15,000 pensioners are out of pocket as a result of an oversight of urgent legislation rushed through Parliament last year without adequate process. The amendment, which became law in May 2025, required all beneficiaries to complete paperwork each year to apply for supplementary payments, such as winter energy payments. Due to this oversight, superannuants and veterans have had their winter energy payments impacted for the period from May to August 2026. Prime Minister Christopher Luxon and Social Development Minister Louise Upston each apologised for the error, with Upston promising it would not happen again. Labour's Social Development spokesperson Willow Jean Prime says ministers are to blame for the mistake, adding that if the bill had gone through normal lawmaking processes such as select committee review, the error could have been rectified. And the ACT Party is proposing a new Working with Children card to ensure more consistent and continuous checks of those working with children in Aotearoa. The party's children spokesperson, Karen Chua, noted that the current system only involves checks every 3 years, usually conducted by the individual's employer. In addition, individuals must undergo a new check when they start a new job, regardless of the time since their last check. Chaw in particular criticised the current system for, in some cases, allowing those who could be disqualified to continue working until their next assessment. Under the new system, Chaw says the responsibility for safety verification would rest with individuals, reducing costs on the administration end and allowing for more deliberate and consistent updates. Ka whakawhitiki tāwahi ināianei in international news, Brazilian President Luiz Inácio Lula da Silva has begun the campaign for his fourth term in the role ahead of elections in October. His primary opponent is set to be Flavio Bolsonaro, the son of former President Jair Bolsonaro. Lula's last campaign for the presidency was largely characterised by his distinctions from Bolsonaro, who he claims wrecked the economy and environment of Brazil. His first two terms were served between 2002 to 2010, returning to power in 2022 and defeating Jair Bolsonaro. Lula is currently polling 3% ahead of Flavio Bolsonaro, though the vote in October could yield wildly different results, especially thanks to expanded US interventions in South America. And in the past 3 weeks, Sydney Airport has seen an increased number of incidents, including a near miss between two planes. Retired pilot and former aviation safety inspector Jeff Cluth warns that if the safety issues are not corrected promptly, worse issues could continue in the future. Cluth added that it was only luck preventing the aircraft coming together. Australian Transport Safety Bureau Commissioner Angus Mitchell says there are multiple lines of defence in place, so for an incident to occur, multiple things need to go wrong. Cluth, however, says that the system should ensure that these types of incidents never happen in the first place. Arā te kawe pūrongo, that's the news.
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2: Āne ngā tohu huarere mō tēnei rā, your weather report for today. Fine with southwesterly winds, an overnight low of 7 degrees, sunset is at 10 minutes to 6 this evening. Āne ngā tohu huarere mō te āpōpō, your weather forecast for tomorrow. Rāpa Wednesday, fine with southerly winds. Arā te tohu huarere, and that's your weather.
3: 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Thanks to climate change.
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2: Āne ngā āhuatanga o Tangaroa mō te āpōpō, your surf report for tomorrow. Ki te tai rāwhiti on the east coast, close to flat with moderate to fresh southerly cross shore winds. Exposed east-facing spots may pick up a small longboard wave through the morning. Taipari high tide is at 5:45 tomorrow morning, while Taitimu low tide is at 12:05 also tomorrow morning. Score is 1 out of 10. Ki te tai Huauru on the west coast, 3 to 5 foot southwest swell with fresh southerly cross shore winds. The swell kicks in harder in the afternoon. Taipari high tide is at 20 to 8 tomorrow morning, while Taitimu low tide is at 10 to 2 tomorrow afternoon. Score is 2 out of 10.

0: with solid conditions, seek southerly wind protected spots. And that's your news, weather and surf. Thanks to Trish and Carly for writing the news bulletin. Ko Kasta Toku Ingoa, the time is now 4 minutes past six.
1: Thank you, Trish, Carly, and Kasta.
2: Thank you, guys. Great stuff. Very good. Yeah. 10 out of 10.
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1: 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We're going to be giving away those Red Fountain tickets in about half an hour from now. So stay listening for that. If you want to enter, 5395, your name, your B card number, and a little childhood ritual you used to do.
2: Yeah, that's optional though.
1: Yeah.
2: But encouraged.
1: Yeah, highly encouraged.
2: Highly encouraged. Do you have any others on your mind?
1: Nah.
2: Neither.
1: We'll read some texts out very shortly.
2: We've got some great ones.
1: Yep. This is Noir with a No Lie. You're on the B.
2: You. Yeah.

0: Brock Flower with Crying in the Casino.
1: Ballad.
0: Yeah. You're on 95 BFM Drive. We are giving away those Reb Fountain tickets towards the end of the show. But before we went away and stopped talking about it, we have got a flurry of texts of just little rituals that people did when they were younger. Carl said that they were a normal kid.
1: Good to know.
0: Yeah, that is good to know. Here we have Roman saying, when I was a young buck, my parents were bakers. We went to the market every weekend. They gave me a load of bread and said to do with it as I pleased. I swapped that bread for a fish and beautiful olive oil. And I think everyone looked after me because I was the market rat.
1: Roman, very, very good.
0: Yeah.
1: Great stuff.
0: Yep. That is some great business, some great trading.
1: How good.
0: Yeah.
1: Andrew picked up soft drinks bottles from the ditch and took them to the dairy to get money for
0: lollies. Yeah, that's a cool one.
1: There's some entrepreneurs on the text line tonight.
0: Here's a great one. This one's from Glenn. Random rituals. Always used to take a ruler with me when I went downstairs at my house to fight off any ghosts.
1: I was
0: shit scared of them. Funnily enough, never counted any though. Better now. I growed up and no longer scared of ghosts. Yeah, you just make friends with them.
1: Nah, speak for yourself. Still shit scared of them.
0: Yeah?
1: Yeah, nah. But I don't know if I'd take a ruler.
0: Do you arm yourself when you go to the toilet at night?
1: No, I'll take a peace offering.
0: Yeah?
1: Cookies. You know, never know. Maybe they'll be my friends one day. This one's great.
0: Yeah.
1: Matt used to sell bags of fruit with his cousin to buy Transformers at the toy warehouse.
0: Very, very, our listeners are very entrepreneurial.
1: And I love the use of the funds not going into growing the business.
0: No, for Transformers toys.
1: The toy whitey buddy. Love it. Absolutely love it.
0: Yep. Well, 5395, text in your name, your B card number. Let us know if you have any of those rituals and you'll be in to win. We're going to give that away. A little bit before the show ends, it is 6:13 now.
1: I have another childhood ritual to share.
0: Yeah, what have you got?
1: I used to have a couple of friends. I don't remember their names, but I used to have three great friends. At a limit, great friends in primary school. I used to live quite close to primary school. We used to walk home and do Nerf battles in the lounge where it'll be 2v2 and it'll be an attack versus defense scenario.
0: Yeah.
1: It was essentially capture the flag and it was great. And shout out mum for letting us be noisy.
0: Yeah, we did trench warfare with the Nerf battles. It always turned into trench warfare
1: as
0: and everyone was too scared to shoot each other.
1: We're big nerds. Always the historical.
0: It was trench warfare based with blankets though.
1: Oh, true that.
0: Yeah.
1: How about that?
0: Yeah. 5395, let us know. If you want to score yourself some B merch, make sure you do. We've got a whole big range. T-shirts, beanies, hoodies, all sorts. Grab it from twotonesmerch.co.nz. Still
1: BFM,
0: waiting for the undies.
1: BFM, someone did say last week that undies wouldn't be great because you can't see them.
0: Yeah, but I still think they'd be great.
1: I think so. We have entrepreneurs on the text line, 5395. What B-merch would you like to see?
0: Yeah. We've got some King Gizzard and the Lizard Wizard now. This is Intraspot.
1: How good.
0: Stay listening.
1: Please do.
0: Entertainment Guide coming up very soon.
1: Can't wait.
0: We'll see you then.
1: Sounds good.

0: What are you talking to me?
1: John Williams is the musical genius behind the scores of all your favorite movies. 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JB Ware presents The Magic of John Williams with Auckland Philharmonia, the Altair Centre, Friday 28th and Saturday 29th of August. For tickets and more info, go to aucklandphil.nz.
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7: No es una bruja. Es una doctora de brujas. Brujas. Brujas. Brujas.

0: Oh, that was beautiful, Sebastian. It's time for the entertainment guide. What is going on in Tamaki Makaurau tonight?
1: Film screening.
0: Yeah.
1: Felix Dare to Dream at the Capitol Cinema. Tickets from thecapitol.co.nz. Kicks off at 8 p.m.
0: Yeah.
1: So you still got time to go if you can.
0: Yeah. And then tomorrow we've got Greta O'Leary, Year of the Dog single release show at Public Bar with tickets from Under the Radar. That starts at 7:30 p.m. with support from Miriam Combe.
1: Also tomorrow night at the Clarin, we have Nothing Looks.
0: At the Ruben Cafe, we've got open mic night. That is from 6 p.m. to 9 p.m. All talent is welcome.
1: How good. At Ponsonby Social Club, we have the Ponsonby Social Club August lineup at the Ponsonby Social Club. Patiko Beats with Juliana Sayan and Mario Oliveira, supported by Bobby Brazuca.
0: And then finally, we've got Rivers of Nihil from the USA at Whammy Bar with tickets from Under the Radar.
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0: Yeah, we're going to be giving away those Red Fountain tickets at about 6:40 p.m. So get in to win. 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BFM is going to be teaming up with the Clagra Irish Pub.
1: What?
0: I don't know.
1: The Clatter.
0: The Clatter Irish Pub. Those vowels, too many, man. To put on one hell of a show of an outside broadcast from Auckland's oldest Irish pub. That's from 7 to 9 p.m.
1: That announcement on the 11th of
0: September. Fresh announcement was announced at 3:30 p.m. So head along.
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0: We've got some sweeping promises now. This is Shooting Shadows. 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
28: 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What a show
27: it has been. A great show. I've really enjoyed tonight's show.
28: A jolly old time. We had two fantastic interviews.
27: Massive thanks to Carol from Tifatu Stata for coming up for Spaced Out. And also massive thank you to Tom from Holiday Records for coming up for Hot Off the Press. Massive thanks to Tifatu Stata and Holiday Records.
28: And also the Bear Spot sponsoring
27: yummy
28: our
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27: There's beer spots all over the place, so all you need to do is punch it into your Maps app of choice.
28: Maps app, that has a good snap to
27: it. I know, I love a sound, you know.
28: We'll take the pop filter off and hear the Maps app.
27: Oh my gosh, sorry for the oral assault.
28: Oh, yes, we've had a great show tonight. And the text machine has been absolutely popping off. We love hearing the stories from you.
27: We love
28: you wonderful listeners.
27: We love your texts. It has just been wonderful. It shows that, you know, there's real people out there.
28: 100% listening. We actually have no idea who's listening.
27: Yep.
28: So it's good to know who is listening to the show while we're on air. Now, Jack, you're going to be riding solo for the next couple of weeks, aren't you?
27: Yes, I am. It's just going to be me by myself. I'm going to be
28: jetting off overseas tomorrow. I'll be away for 2 weeks. I'll miss the last show of August and the 1st of September. But don't worry, you're in great Great Hands,
0: yep.
28: Audio Culture next week, and then, of course, 2 weeks from today, we've got a repeat of our wonderful segments that we do, which we did today.
0: Yeah.
28: Now, if you want to listen back to the interviews and the show, head to 95bfm.com's Becasts.
0: Yeah.
28: Everything will be up there real soon.
0: Yep.
28: Which is going to be fantastic.
0: Almost half of it's already up there, isn't
28: it? Yes, our two interviews are already podcasted.
0: So you can go back and listen to that right now.
28: Put it on at the same time. Get some deja vu. What's real and what's not? Well, they're both real, but what's live and what's not?
0: Yeah, what's live and what's not live?
28: No, indeed.
0: You'll have to find out. You'll have to listen.
28: But yeah, we've had a wonderful show this week.
0: Yeah.
28: Thoroughly enjoyed doing the show.
0: Yeah.
28: We've only been at it for a couple of months, but it's been great.
0: It's been great, and we thank you all so much for all your stories as well. We're just so glad that you're so willing and open to share your lives with us.
28: We're loving the new space as well. If you're walking past or driving past up here on Kanakahapi Road, say hello, beep your horn.
0: Yeah, beep your horn, give us a wave. My horn
28: when I drive past and the smashed in mobile.
0: And people obviously turn around and look and wonder if you're beeping at them.
28: What have I done, you know? But no, it's just me saying hello to my compatriots up here at the B. You've got a great rest of the night of programming, so don't even think about turning that station.
0: Yes.
28: Do your dial to another
0: station. Stinky Jim is up next with Stinky Grooves.
28: Ew.
0: How good is that? It's going to be pretty stinky.
28: Fantastic.
0: Make sure you listen to those B-cars. Sign up for a B-card.
28: Yeah.
0: That's all we have to say,
28: pretty
0: really.
28: Much. Anything else?
0: No.
28: You will be here next week, and I will not be.
0: Yep.
28: So I'll see you in a couple of weeks.
0: All right.
28: Look after Jack. He'll look after you, and we will see you there. My name's Smash.
0: I'm Big J.
28: This has been Tuesday Drive.
0: Bye-bye. This is Blonde Redhead with Blood Spill to close us out for the night. See you next week.

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8: 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He stinks from within.
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11: Good mother. 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
12: AC cold, blizzard, scrub, cut, scissors. 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
11: Good mother.
12: Like good mother lizard. 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
12: 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AC cold, blizzard, scrub, cut, scissors. 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

0: That's right, it's all the Uncle Business Night. Hello there, kia ora, greetings and welcome once again to Stinky Grooves on 95 BFM. I'm Stinky Jim, I'll be taking you through till 10 o'clock this evening. You're listening right now to Sound of How Do. Coming out of Bristol on Pressure Dome Records from the album Metal Will Rain. Inappropriately titled, but it's all good with me. This track is Villains of Albion. We'll hear more from this later on, it's got some wicked gear on. Start off the show tonight with the mighty Equinox. And Gavsborg, Uncle G, if you will, from the latest on Equinox Music, Good Mother Lizard by Uncle G, came out back in June, I think, and it's been sitting languishing in my Bandcamp wish list until the recent Bandcamp Friday, and I finally sprung it, and delightfully so. Send this one out, special request to the Lampet household. What we heard was the title tune, Good Mother Lizard, followed by Riding My Bike to the Studio. And it's a little three-tracker. We'll probably have the next one from that next week because it's all good. And I love the Uncle G look on things. That's why we had to have Sharon Jones as Uncle Stinky Sting in there. After that, we heard K-Lone remix of Nina. This is an upcoming release on Substrata, coming out September 30th. Heir to the Throne is the name of the tune. Original, that's nice. We might play you that next week. We've got more from K-Lone later on. Lovely stuff, but yeah, as I said, that's a way away, September 30th, before that's out. After that, we heard Remy Solar from the album Heavy Terrain, excellent album on Siren Selected. Again, this one came out in March this year, recently liberated through Bandcamp Friday, and that track was Sound in the East, and we will have more from that later on as well. When we come back, we're going to hear from Naram, brand new one from him, on Rick Records out of Melbourne, Australia. Comes from an EP featuring Freddie McGregor, calling Mr. Speaker as the track. We're going to play you Dubbing All Horns. After that, we're going to hear from Damo's Room, more from How Do, Deliquae, Gentle Soul, Rizo Magic, and Los Orientales de Paramunga. You listen to Stinky Grooves on 95 BFM. Lovely to have you along. You're in the right spot on the dial.
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Yeah. We deconstruct words in our life for you to get the proper vibration.

From the excellent compilation Los Orientales de Paramonga 1972 to 1976 on Analog Africa, this is El Romanito. And if you like this, you'll like the whole comedy. It's solid as a rock at 25 tracks of rock and chicha action. Really, really good. All right, we started off with, who did we start off with? Naram. Yes, indeed. The mighty Naram. Respect going out each and every time. From a single on Rick Records out of Melbourne, Australia, Freddie McGregor featuring Naram, calling Mr. Speaker. That was, to my mind, the lead cut of the whole thing, dubbing all horns by Naram. Superb stuff. After that, we heard Damo's Room coming out of Bristol, I think. On All Centre Records, from a brand new release, Volcano, comes with remixes.

was Stemma. That was followed by Deliquid from a release that again came out earlier this year, clearing out the Bandcamp wishlist series scenario going on a week or two ago on Mole Audio Records out of Berlin from the release Agnes Street, Words Create Vibrations. That was Deliquid with Words Create Vibrations. That was followed by Gentle Soul, also coming out of Berlin. The release Unearthed Forms on Fast Castle Records. That was Where Liquid Forgets to Flow. After that, we heard Aritho Magic from the album Cumbio and Planetario on Soundway Records, which is delightful. That was Cumbia de la Entropia. And that's what you've been listening to. When we come back, we're going to hear from Vague Imaginaires. Brand new release on Multiculti called L'Île Sans Frontières. After that, we're going to hear from Ison Zervas, Shit and Shine. A couple of beauties from Shit and Shine. Morgan Buckley and Ben Donohoe from one of the year's

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Oh, they be no one day. 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Oh, they be. 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

0: The excellent album In Lieu by GG on Mood Hut. This is Going To. Delightful. We started off with South Pacific, coming out of Melbourne, Kiwi originally, I think. Public Libraries Volume 1. We played you more South Pacific 7.5. Very good indeed. Public Libraries Volume 1 is the beat tape. It's out now. It's about Pay What You Like, Malarkey on Bandcamp. And the track was Shh. That lasted almost as long as the track itself, saying that. After that, we heard from Ondness. And from new album, I Can Only Put So Much Into a Song. Upcoming release on Discrepant, coming out August 21st. That was Tevez. Lovely album, that. Really beautiful stuff coming out of Portugal. After that, we heard the Daruti column, which you'll be familiar with. From Manchester and Factory Days and such like on London Records, from the album Renaissance. And it's very, very good indeed. It's no right should it be this good in 2026, but it really is. Just two vocal tracks we played you, one of them which was Liars, and then Vapor and a Matchbox by the Daruti column, Philly Riley. On Imperial Form is, aging years, if you will. Good stuff. After that, Roy Montgomery and Martha Skye Murphy from an excellent album called Nebula, out now on AD93, which is a combination made in heaven, seemingly. That was At Dawn, and beautiful stuff. Five tracks, heavy bits in a light way. After that, we hear from Easton Zervas on the Heat Crimes Records out of Athens. From the album 3, which features a bunch of untitled tracks, we played you Untitled 22. And, just loving the abstract take on Greek folk traditions. I'll have lots of that, please. Pile it up, ladle it on, for goodness sakes. After that, we had Eden Aurelius. We have Entre Nous on Short Span Records. Short Span, who can do no wrong at the moment, Sheffield label. Absolutely knocking the house down, release after release. Delightful. That is the title track of the release Entre Nous. And it is all lovely flambiance, just like that. We're going to leave you tonight with Milia from the excellent Sprawl EP on Future Times. Came out in April. Superb. Side Trip Sprawl. Thanks very much for tuning in. As always, please do not forget about the people of Palestine, Lebanon, Iran, etc., etc. Don't forget, don't be a cabbage in this society. Stand up, do something. For goodness sakes. And as always, thank you very, very much for your ears. Take it easy out there. Be good to one another. Peace.
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0: Climb out of your winter hovel and catch real-life rock band Magic Factory and the Gang of Four DJs for a live broadcast at the Claddagh. 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DJs Phil, Renee, the Professor and the lucky added bonus of Jin will be spinning some stinking hot tunes for your enjoyment. Gang of Four at the Claddagh Irish Pub and Garden Bar with Magic Factory from 7 to 9pm Saturday, September 11th. Thanks to Jameson.
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I mean, my balls sticking to my jeans. We breathing pheromones, amber rose, sipping pink gold lemonades. Feeling

0: Hello and welcome to Anniversary Eve, where we celebrate some of the finest albums celebrating their anniversary this year. My name's Nadine.
1: And my name's Jan, and that was the beautiful opening track Nikes from Frank Ocean's 2016 album Blonde, which is celebrating its 10th anniversary Woo! This year.
0: That's got to be one of the younger ones we've done.
1: Yes, I think tied youngest with, we did Radiohead earlier in the year, yeah. Which was also 2016. But I know that we have a few in the second half of the year that are 2021. We've got a couple.
0: True, I think lined up.
1: I think Magdalena Bay's got one of their albums has the 5th anniversary, which would be a great one. Anyways, so...
0: on to the album of tonight.
1: So Frank Ocean is a kind of contemporary R&B, kind of, you'd describe it as neo-soul artist from the US. He's come to prominence during the 2010s. Hasn't been doing any music for a while now. This album tonight, in fact, is his... final album to date.
0: 10 years
1: since his last album. That's quite a long time. But he's easily one of the most kind of widely revered and influential figures in the modern pop scene, even to this day. I mean, I think to an extent his absence has enlarged his stature to some extent.
0: He's like a novelty.
1: Yeah, he's almost this kind of mythical figure now. I mean, particularly to us, like I don't remember this album coming out. I was still only like 9 or 10 when it came out. But now I see him as this kind of like great figure in the past of 21st century music. Yeah. So as I mentioned before, this is his second and final studio album to date. That was preceded by Channel Orange, his debut album, which came after his 2011 mixtape Nostalgia Ultra. Channel Orange is quite bright in comparison. It's also very eclectic, but in a very in a much kind of more summary way. So we're going to play a track from that album. This is Sweet Life.

0: That was a lovely little track, Sweet Life, from the, I think it's 2012, Channel Orange.
1: Yes, that's right. Yeah, so Frank Ocean suffered a period of writer's block following the release and widespread success of Channel Orange. I mean, it's a great album in its own right, and it would have been quite tough to think about, like, how is he going to approach his next project and what to do there. So, but in an interview, in his only interview of the of Blonde's release cycle, Frank Ocean told an interviewer that a conversation with a childhood friend from New Orleans helped him overcome his writer's block and convinced him to touch on his experiences growing up. And he's quoted saying, "How we experience memory sometimes, it's not linear. We're not telling the stories to ourselves. We know the story. We're just seeing it in flashes overlaid." Mm. And I think that's particularly relevant for this next track, Ivy, which I think is maybe my favorite or one of my favorites on the album, which is quite a minimalist guitar-driven pop song. It's kind of mixing indie rock and R&B. There's additional production from former Vampire Weekend multi-instrumentalist Rostam. We'll see a recurring theme that there's a lot of figures yes. from across the music industry on this album. And the song is often lyriced. This song in particular is often likened to Brian Wilson's lyrical themes of bittersweet angst and loss of childhood innocence. So particularly relevant one there. Yeah. So this is Ivy.

0: 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Saturday, September 11th from 7 to 9pm. DJs Phil, Renee, the Professor and the lucky added bonus of Jin will be spinning some stinking hot tunes for your enjoyment. Gang of Four at the Claddagh Irish Pub and Garden Bar with Magic Factory from 7 to 9pm Saturday, September 11th. Thanks to Jameson.
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11: A great amount of energy.
12: Totally Wired with Hunter. Tomorrow.

0: What a banger.
1: Oh, such a great song. That was Earthquake by Tyler, the Creator, from his 2019 album Igor. So we play that one, obviously, because Frank Ocean and Tyler, the Creator, have been long-standing friends. They were both part of the Odd Future collective during the early 2010s. And then, I mean, went in their own directions, but have stayed friends all the way through, often collaborating on stuff together. And I think these two albums, Igor and Blonde, are kind of seen as like the two pinnacles of like modern R&B.
0: The only
1: and, like,
0: 2010
1: modern,
0: albums that you're allowed to own on vinyl.
1: Yeah. Yeah. So I think we're going to jump back into Blonde. This next one is Pink and White, which was produced with Pharrell Williams and also features Beyoncé on additional vocals. So
0: wait,
1: yeah.
0: I didn't actually know that.
1: Yeah.
0: That's pretty fire.
1: Yeah. There's some very angelic backing vocals coming up. So this is Pink and White.

0: That was Pink and White by Frank Ocean from his 2016 album Blonde, celebrating its 10th anniversary tonight.
1: Once you know it's Beyonce, you can, like, pick it out.
0: Yeah, absolutely. Yeah.
2: Many college students have...
0: Whoa.
1: Spoiler alert for the next one.
0: Well, that's not going to be the next one. Yeah, actually, it's a good point to mention that this album is quite long. It's well over an hour, I think, in total. So there'll be a couple of things that we'll cut just... so that we can fit in more time for the links and like stuff that's connected to the album, like we do on most shows. There's a couple of spoken word interludes, like that one that was about to start playing, which features Frank Ocean's mum, which we won't play. And there's also an interview with Frank Ocean's late brother Ryan at the end of the album,
1: Which we'll also discuss,
0: but we won't be playing that because it's an interview and, you know, we've got time constraints. So anyways,
1: who was he inspired
0: by? Yes, yeah. So we often go on a kind of chronological trip through that artist's career. And so I think it's a good place to start with what inspired them. And a couple of weeks ago, we did a set on Marvin Gaye on his album What's Going On, and we played a Frank Ocean song because he's obviously
1: inspired,
0: very much inspired by him. The vocal style is often likened to each other, and just like the way that they've kind of gone about their careers and I think it's also that
1: it's the predecessor to the genre.
0: Yes, neo soul, absolutely, soul. Yeah. So we're going to play that, and then we're going to directly follow that one up with a one from Lauryn Hill, which is another big influence on him. He's often cited Lauryn Hill as like a personal icon and the like. I saw that he did a cover of one of the songs from The Miseducation of Lauryn Hill in a live set in the 2010s.
1: Oh, really?
0: I can't remember which one. It wasn't the one that we're going to play, which is
1: we'll
0: Do What That Thing.
1: We'll talk about it after it plays.
0: Yeah, we'll see if we can find that. So this is Let's Get It On by Marvin Gaye, followed up by Do What That Thing by Lauryn Hill.

0: beautiful song there, Doo Wop, That Thing by Lauryn Hill.
1: And we found out what song Frank Ocean covered live. It was
0: Tell Him
1: from the same Mystery. Album, which he did in 2012 at Coachella. Apparently quite an emotional cover.
0: I mean, it's an emotional song.
1: Yeah, absolutely. If you're interested, go check that out in your own time. So, more about Blonde, the album for the night. So, in a personal letter which prefaced the Boys Don't Cry magazine, which is how the album was primarily released, we'll talk about that in a little bit, Ocean stated that he had also been inspired by a photograph taken by the photography duo The Collaborationist of a young blonde girl in the backseat of a car. According to Jessica Hay, who's a member of The Collaborationist, it was more ambiguous in terms of gender, and Ocean kind of placed his own experience onto the picture, so he brought a whole other story very personal to him in it. This photograph would be used in promotional material for the album, and it also serves as the inspiration for the title, which is, of course, Blonde. So I think on that note, we might jump into the next track from the album, which is Solo.
0: Here goes.
2: Hand me a towel, I'm dirty dancing by myself, gone off tabs of that acid, form me a circle, watch my Jagger. 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

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And that mean cheap cause ain't shit free and I know it. 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But you gotta hit the pussy roto. 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All she want is her picket fence and you protest and you pick a sign, but them courts won't side with you.

0: that was Solo from Frank Ocean's 2016 album Blonde. And next we're going to move into another track that influenced Frank Ocean. This one's by D'Angelo. Been meaning to play a song from him on the show, but we haven't really had a chance yet. He's, I guess in terms of influences, he's almost like the kind of bridge between the classic period of soul and like this period of soul, with Frank Ocean, Tyler the Creator and stuff, that he's in that kind of intermediary period along with Lauryn Hill and Erykah Badu, which we'll play in a second. But yeah, so great artist in his own right.
1: Didn't he unfortunately
0: pass away fairly recently.
1: Yeah.
0: But yeah, this is Spanish Joint.

0: Wow, we get along so well. I feel like I've known you my whole life.
1: I know, it's crazy. I'd love to see you again.
0: Sorry, I just have to ask. Your hoodie is so random. What is 95BFM?
1: Oh, I knew this was too good to be true.
0: What? Wait, where are you going?
1: No!
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6: Sure, this is summer. Keep alive. Stay alive.

0: God strikes us. That's a pretty fucking fast year flew by. That's a pretty long third gear in this car. Gliding on the fire. The deer run across. Kill the headlights. Pretty fucking underneath moonlight now. Pretty fucking sunrise in sight.
1: And comes the morning hunting us with the bee.

0: is it?
1: Schmo. Higgs.
0: Wanna get soaked? Wanna film a tape on a speedboat?
2: We smell a Californication.
0: Everything grows in the Congo.

0: That was the beautiful track Skyline 2. We were just remarking on that's definitely got that Beach Boy influence over there with, you know, the harmonies and...
1: And the kind of almost theremin-like kind of synth in the background there. I guess that's a good little point to talk about the album as a whole and the style. So it's quite an abstract and atmospheric sound in comparison to his previous work. Utilizes a variety of unconventional musical instruments and things like that. It also features a prominent use of guitar and keyboard loops, and the rhythms on the album are quite languid and minimal. The album has been categorized as avant-soul, with a more unrestrained, drifting mood than other Soul and B records in general. And I think lyrically, it's very much delving into his personal heartbreak and tragedy and loss, particularly as a bisexual man and a member of the LGBTQ community.
0: I actually had a point on that as well with the album cover. The photographer Wolfgang Tillmans actually specializes in like LGBTQ work and like documentation, especially I think in the Berlin area. So it was quite nice that he must have specifically chose that photographer for that reason.
1: It's a lovely album cover. All right, so we're going to jump into one last track that probably influenced Frank Ocean a bit during his career. This is Didn't You Know by Erykah Badu.

0: What a banger.
1: That was beautiful. Yeah, that was Didn't You Know by Erykah Badu. So we're going to move into one of the high points of Blonde by Frank Ocean. This next one is Self Control, which follows Ocean's difficulties in letting go with a lover. Ocean stated that the song was about a relationship in which mutual feelings were shared, but we couldn't really relate. We weren't really on the same wavelength. This track also features Alex G on guitar, and we're going to follow up Self Control with an Alex G song, which will be Sarah. So
0: pretty fire connection. Just before you play it, another note is that this year Leviticus came out, and it is it features Self Control at the end of the movie, which is quite
1: rare. Yeah,
0: rare, especially for a song from Blonde.
1: Yeah, he's very rarely let it be used commercially at all. I guess because it's quite a personal album for him.
0: Yeah, and I think Leviticus tells his story. Yeah,
1: it's
0: kind
1: a good one. Good one to be playing in
0: that regard.
1: Yeah. All right, so this is Self Control. I'm going to follow that one up with Sarah by Alex G.
2: Poolside convo about your summer last night. Ooh,
3: yeah, about your summer last night.
2: I give you no play. Could I make it shy last night? Could I make it shy on the last night?
3: Last night.
2: Could we make it in? Do we have time?

0: That was the lovely track Sarah by Alex G, which we played, of course, because Alex G provides guitar on some of Frank Ocean's Blonde. Crazy connection.
1: Yeah.
0: Really. Not two
1: he
0: artists that I would consider.
1: Going through a revolving door. Just yeah. Amazing.
0: So I think we're going to jump pretty much straight into this next one, which we're going to do two back-to-back again, which is Nights by Frank Ocean, of course, another one of the kind of center point songs on the album. And it's a two-parter, and the second half in particular, which is mostly a rap from Frank Ocean himself, talks a lot about his struggles with Hurricane Katrina in New Orleans. And I think it also is a good point to talk about the you might have noticed across a few of the songs already, there's been a kind of duel between his normal voice and this quite high-pitched auto-tune voice. And so they're kind of working in tandem to create almost two characters in a play, and this is a recurring theme throughout the album, that it's almost like his conscious and his subconscious, or there's been many interpretations as to the meanings of that, but I was remarking that this is one of the only times that auto-tune, like high-pitched auto-tune like that, actually works in music. It keeps its emotional
1: I think it's also because it's such a serious
0: yes
1: album.
0: Yeah, absolutely. Yeah, I mean, most times it's used, it's like it almost as like a kind of comedic or fun
1: kind of goofy sound
0: but this has a specific meaning. And then we're going to follow that one up with Solo the Reprise, which is quite a short little track, which is entirely a guest rap from Andre 3000 of Outkast. So I think we're just gonna play those two back to back,
1: and
0: then we'll talk a little bit about that Outkast connection after that. So this is Nights, and then we'll have Solo the Reprise afterwards.

every night fucks every day up. Every day patches the night up. On God, you should match it, it's that KO. 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Oh, the legend. 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Back on Boswell and Percy had it active. 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Oh, the reverend. 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After Trina hit, I had to transfer campus. 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Staying

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0: attention to it. Solo that I am no rookie, but feel like a kid. Looking at the other kids with astonishment while I'm on punishment, watching the summer come close to an end. After 20 years in, I'm so naive I was under the impression that everyone wrote their own verses. It's coming back different, and yeah, that shit hurts me. I'm humming and whistling to those not deserving. I stumbled and lived every word. Was I working just way too hard?
1: That was Solo the Reprise by Frank Ocean. It's the only song on the album that doesn't feature his vocals. Instead, of course, has Andre 3000 featuring a lovely guest rap there. And I think we're going to follow. I mean, so Andre 3000, good friend of Frank Ocean's, also features on Channel Orange on the song Pink Matter. Yeah, so a longtime collaborator. I think he also worked a little bit on the production of both of those albums. But we're going to honor that connection with a track from Outkast, because, of course, if you're talking about Andre 3000, got to talk about his work with Outkast. So this is Da Art of Storytelling.
2: Part 1.

0: Keisha! Keisha!
1: Huh?
0: Cut that loud mess off! You hear all that thundering and lightning, and get off that telephone!
1: All right!
2: Grandmama, what's all that noise?
3: I'm scared.
0: Baby, don't be scared. It's gonna be all right. It's just the Lord doing His work, okay?
4: That was The Art of Storytelling, Part 1 by Outkast. Lovely little skit there at the end. That's a great album, Aquem and I. And I think we're just going to jump straight back into the album.
5: Right,
4: this one is pretty sweet, from Frank Ocean's Blonde.
6: Now, to the edge I race, to the end I make it, all the risk I take it. Headbang with my four friends, we pour a taste out for the dead. This is the blood, the body, the life right now.

0: That was
1: Pretty Sweet by Frank Ocean from his 2016 album Blonde. So the album is mostly produced by him, but it also features a number of other producers kind of chipping in bits and parts. The album, of course, was recorded over a period of 4 years, so there's a lot of people coming in and out. That's partly how you have so many different guest features. So those other producers included John Bryan, who of course produced Fiona Apple's Tidal, which we did last week, as well as long-term collaborator Malai, James Blake. We also mentioned Pharrell Williams earlier. So quite a diverse range there. And I think, so
0: this next connection, Earl Sweatshirt.
1: Yeah, so we talked a bit early, like very early in the set, about Frank Ocean's work with Odd Future. And Earl Sweatshirt was another very early member of that. And he's, of course, had his own pathway through the soul hip-hop scene during his career, quite different, but also often very kind of emotionally charged. Had a great show in Auckland a couple of months ago. That was definitely one of the highlights of the year. So this one is Nowhere to Go.
2: Every nigga that's tripping around, he serves a reminder that I gotta watch my step. I keep it quiet as cat. Yeah, I think I spent most of my life depressed. Only thing on my mind was that didn't know my time was next. Yeah, I'm trying to refine the shit. I redefine myself. First I had to find it. I couldn't find a friend. Had to rely on my wits. I be with Mike and man. 9 days I be with Sage and with Six. Press, you dig? I'm in LA, we go. Please come and claim me, kid. I cannot play with them.

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Right after break, bro. 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Tell me how you been faking the whole time. That's a surveillance goal. These niggas be playing for both sides. This shit can take a toll. There ain't no.

that was Nowhere to Go by Earl Sweatshirt. And we're going to go back into Blonde with the super emotional track White Ferrari. It's again one of the kind of high point emotional moments on the album. It's kind of, I mean, Frank Ocean's often talked about his love of cars, and he often mentioned how, like, almost everything that important in his life has happened in a car. Make of that what you will. But yeah, so this is White Ferrari. Red.

0: That was what, Ferrari.
1: So that track also features a kind of unrecognizable sample of the Beatles' Here, There and Everywhere,
0: which we did a thingy
1: did a show on. Yeah, in fact, 2 weeks ago we did Revolver. It's been interesting doing going from the 60th anniversary with Revolver, then we did 30th with Fiona Apple, and then we're going into the 10th. It would have been nice
0: to stay tuned for a first anniversary next week.
1: Yeah, we do Geese. no, we're not doing Geese.
0: What?
1: Sorry, guys. Just before we go into the next track, which has a little bit about it as well, the promotion for the album was highly secretive and only gradually revealed through cryptic videos and messages released by Ocean in the period preceding the album's release. So on August 1st, the album itself came out on August 20th. A small video was released on his website, which ended up being a promotion for his visual album Endless, which came out on August 19th. And that is technically a feature-length album, 45 minutes long, with original songs and everything, but it's not regarded as a studio album, and it's only you can only really watch it in visual form. So it's not often not regarded as his second studio album technically, and then that would make this his third one. Then Ocean released this one, Blonde, the day afterwards, through magazines titled Boys Don't Cry, which featured a whole range of promotional material associated with the album, along with limited edition CDs of the album. So that's the first way that it was distributed to anybody. And then on the same day, Nike's, the first song on the album, was released as a single. So very secretive. He did that partly to do that kind of bang bang one, like two in 2 days, to get out of a deal with Def Jam Recordings, which was hurting him financially, and he didn't like being in the scenario that he was in, so he just decided, okay, well, I've got two albums that I need to fill, so he just released two in 2 days. So the next track on the album is Siegfried, which didn't see it anywhere online, but I personally think that's a reference to Siegfried Sassoon, the World War II poet, or World War I poet, sorry, who was, of course, gay and would have been has a marked influence on gay literature and art in the 20th and 21st centuries. And it's quite an emotional track. It features Johnny Greenwood from Radiohead doing the orchestra for it, and it also uses lyrics from the chorus of Elliott Smith's posthumous song, A Fond Farewell, during the emotional peak of the song. We were going to try and play that track tonight, but unfortunately it's not been able to materialise.
0: A little disappointing, but I think it's working.
1: We've played quite a few Elliott Smith songs.
0: We just wanted to keep that streak going.
1: Yes, yeah. But we'll find a way to do Elliott Smith on the J. Dilla set next week.
0: I think that'll work really, really well. I don't see any issue with that.
1: So this one is Siegfried.

Maybe I should move and settle. Two kids in a swimming pool. I'm not brave. I'm not brave.

0: Speaking of Nirvana, it was there. Rare as the feathers on my dash from a phoenix. There with my crooked teeth and companion sleeping, yeah. Dreaming the thought that could dream about a thought that could think of the dream of the thought that could think of dreaming and getting a glimmer of God. I be dreaming and dreaming a thought that could dream about a thought that could think of dreaming a dream where I cannot. Where I cannot.
1: Less morose and more present. Dwell on my gifts for a second, a moment. One solar flare would consume, so why not? Spin this flammable paper on the film that's my life. High flights, inhale the vapor, exhale once and think twice. Eat some shrooms, maybe have a good cry about you. See some colors, light hang glide off the moon. In the dark.

0: That was Siegfried, probably the one of the emotional peaks of Frank Ocean's Blonde. I guess a kind of good point to talk about the fact that Frank Ocean has done not a whole lot since this time.
1: Though, we were just looking up during the song, he has had multiple public appearances, but just nothing musically.
0: Yeah, he's very much moved away from the music scene. He had two singles in 2019, DHL and In My Room, but other than that, it's been pretty barren, particularly since the death of his younger brother, Ryan, in a car crash aged 18 in 2020. God. Yeah, very unfortunate death and affected him very dearly.
1: That's awful.
0: So it's been 10 years since a studio release. I mean, he also has just struggled with writer's block and trying to follow up something like this and just like all the turmoil in his own life. Hopefully he'll come back one day, but I think even if he doesn't,
1: he's left us
0: with a beautiful mark. He chose not to submit the album for a Grammy Award nomination that year, saying that institution certainly has nostalgic importance. It just doesn't seem to be representing very well for people who come from where I come from and hold down what I hold down, which I thought was quite a powerful statement in its own right.
1: I didn't realize that you had to submit your songs for Grammy nominations.
0: Yeah, I guess that makes sense. Also in terms of a testament to his lasting success and popularity to this day, this album now has 9.27 billion streams on Spotify, and it's definitely ranked as one of the most acclaimed albums of the 21st century. It ranked as number 79 in Rolling Stones' top 500 in their most recent edition, and number 3 for 21st century albums in 2025.
1: How did it do at the box office? Do we know? Not box office. The chartings when it first came out. Is there anything on that?
0: I know that a lot of the songs, just from reading the Wikipedia, pretty much every song went into the top 100 when it released. And a lot of them will pop up now and again, just at like random points. I know that, in the age of TikTok and stuff like that, tracks like...
1: Pink and White,
0: Ferrari, Nights, White Ferrari,
1: yeah,
0: Ivy,
1: I was gonna say,
0: so on.
1: They peaked and then they keep peaking. You know what I mean? Like
0: It's incredible. I mean, yeah, certainly a testament to him and his enduring legacy.
1: There you go. Endurance is the word.
0: On the popular music scene. Yeah. So going to switch it up a little bit. We've got this is a track we were talking about Odd Future and his connections to Tyler, the Creator, but also Steve Lacy, who's also a member of Odd Future. And the three of them collaborated on one of Tyler, the Creator's most famous songs from his album Flower Boy. This one is 911-Mr. Lonely.

0: Vietnam.
1: I can't even lie, I've been lonely as fuck.
2: Weird ass nigga.

0: never have to press that 9-1-1.
1: That was 9-1-1, Mr. Lonely, from Tyler, the Creator's album Flower Boy, also featuring contributions from Frank Ocean and Steve Lacy. This next track on Blonde by Frank Ocean, Godspeed. There's actually, in the magazine Boys Don't Cry, it features a play titled Godspeed. I think it's at least a more fully fledged one. I haven't had a look into it, but I saw that in the Boys Don't Cry magazine that this album was initially released as part of. It talks about Godspeed like that. So this is another quite sad and emotional one.
2: Mm.
1: And I think we're going to get right into it. This is Godspeed.

0: That was Godspeed by Frank Ocean, and we're about to head into our final song of the night.
1: Yeah, so this one, Future of Free, is quite emotional ending. We mentioned earlier the fact that it has an extended interview at the end of it, but we won't play that because of time constraints, of course. But that is an interview with Frank Ocean's brother, now deceased, of course, when he was 11. I personally find that interview section like too hard to listen to. Like when I'm listening to this on vinyl at home, I'd often just like take the needle off before the interview plays because it's so sad listening to him talking to
0: and
1: his
0: then
1: brother.
0: Now it's like especially
1: like he's been 2020. Yeah, he's been kind of immortalized in this very bittersweet way on like absolutely his crowning achievement as a musician. So
0: it's
1: we're going to jump into that final track now. This is Future of Free.

If I was being honest, I'd say long as I can fuck 3 times a day and not skip a meal, I'm good. I used to work on my feet for $7 an hour. Call my mama like, mama, I ain't making minimum wage, mama. I'm on, mama, I'm on. Now I'm making 400, 600, 800K, mama. To stand on my feet, mama. Play these songs, it's therapy, mama. They paying me, mama. I should be paying them. I should be paying y'all, honest to God. I'm just a guy, I'm not a god. Sometimes I feel like I'm a god, but I'm not a god. If I was, I don't know which heaven would have me, mama. Let me run this bitch, I'm running to the ground, mama. The whole galaxy. Goddamn, fuck these lanes, I don't want none. Fuck these lanes, I don't want none. Fuck these niggas. 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Fuck these niggas. Fuck you niggas, man. Fuck me, if I hate it on you. I'ma stick around. I'm gon' let my nuts hang. Nigga, you got some just like me, don't you? Or maybe not just like me. You know I'm Africano, Americano. And even if you have Japanese roots, run deep, family tree, throw a big shadow. Tech of me, please give me immortality. I'm going rapidly, fading drastically. Yeah. I pull a zip down. Wet your lips first, lick the tip now. Smoke some.

0: back.
1: You say some shit about me, Tuck. Real sports.
2: That shit happened the same time. More so both times.
1: The second time, Jerron was there, nigga. You got, he grabbed me, Tuck. And another nigga tried to.
2: Oh, yeah, Jerron told me that your ass. That's a joke.
3: And that's where we're going to end it tonight.
4: Yeah, so that was Future of Free, the final track from Frank Ocean's 2016 album Blonde. Definitely one of the sadder albums that we've covered. But
3: yeah, their last week's was also pretty sad. I think it's just sad in two different ways. It was how they experienced
4: Experiences of trauma and loss
3: and grief and that sort of thing.
4: Yeah, I think but it's been great to do a more modern one. We've often have a tendency on the show to be like pre-21st century.
3: It makes it very hard for us, but this was much.
4: This was a cool one. I mean, especially, I mean, this is, for me, this was really the album that introduced me to like alternative music in general. It was very much like a bridge between like
3: mainstream
4: music that I listened to when I was like in my like tweens, and then like, you know, alternative music, which has of course brought us to this place.
3: I feel like I'm missing out. I never really had an experience with this. This is nice for me to kind of get to know Frank Ocean more.
4: Yeah. I mean, this is it's been a great album. One of my favorites. Also important to mention that on Future of Free, he also made a reference to Selena, the singer who unfortunately was killed in 1995, aged 24.
3: So young.
4: Yeah. So kind of adding to the sadness of the album. Anyways, that will conclude our doom and gloom session for tonight.
3: It's
4: been a lovely album. Next week will be Donuts by Jay Dilla. It came out in February of 2006, but we didn't get a chance to play it at the start of the year, so we're going to do it now because we've got a nice little gap for it. That should be a great set, bit of a switch
3: and
4: up.
3: Also new for us, we haven't done a 20th anniversary yet.
4: Yeah, haven't done a 20th anniversary, and I don't think we've done a hip hop album as well. I mean, we did Massive Attack, which is kind of
3: that's trip hop.
4: So it's going to be cool to do one that's actually like fully hip hop and stuff. There'll be lots of great connections and things for that. So
3: pretty fun. Stay tuned for that next week.
4: Yeah. My name's Jan.
3: My name's Nadine, and that was Anniversary Eve. Thanks for joining us.
4: Yeah, and we'll see you guys next week.
5: You've been celebrating Anniversary Eve on 95BFM. Celebrations are over now. Until next time, have a good night.
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1: Wells is making it to the gate for the annual Roger McClellan Memorial Cup. Don't really pop the hot runner at $2. It's a money's girl at $3 for the win.

the surface of Pluto after it was banished with its satellite, locked in a feud forever facing away, secrets frozen in perpetual night. So file away another failed case. I may be worse off, but don't

But the little man who started it by walking past Glenn Hoddle, there's where the ball came from Hodge. Maradona has continued the run forward. And the goal is...

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3: Good mother. Good mother. Good mother.
4: AC, cold, blizzard, scrub, cut, scissors. Day one, looking like wizard. In a de boot like good mother lizard.
3: Good mother.
4: Like good mother lizard. In a de boot like good mother lizard.
3: Good mother.
4: Like good mother lizard. In a de boot like good mother lizard. AC, cold, blizzard, scrub, cut, scissors. Day one, looking like wizard. In a de boot like good mother lizard.
3: Good mother.
4: Like good mother lizard. In a de boot like good mother lizard.
3: Good mother.
4: Like good mother lizard. In a de boot like. Monday studio, start of the week. Jump up, up from his sleep. Sit pa liku, liku fenugreek. Get his shoes, shoes pan his feet. What's a collective known for cable ties pan the monitor? If a boy violate the thing, tell him meet me in the corridor. AC, cold, blizzard, scrub, cut, scissors. Day one, looking like wizard. In a de boot like good mother lizard.
3: Good mother.
4: Like good mother lizard. In a de boot like good mother lizard.
3: Good mother.
4: Like good mother lizard. In a de boot like good mother lizard. AC, cold, blizzard, scrub, cut, scissors. Day one, looking like wizard. In a de boot like good mother lizard.
3: Good mother.
4: Like good mother lizard. In a de boot like good mother lizard.
3: Good mother.
4: Like good mother lizard. In a de boot like good mother lizard. Monday studio, start of the week. Jump up, up from sleep. Sip a liku, liku fenugreek. Put the shoes, shoes by my feet. What's the collective known for cable ties by the monitor? If a fool touch the speaker box, tell him meet me in the corridor, send him back to Florida. One uncle could never betray. Uncle plus G equal Uncle G.

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1: 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Me no say nothing despite. 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Berlin be moving on ounce, my bicycle moving on bounce.

That's right, it's all the Uncle Business Night. Hello there, kia ora, greetings and welcome once again to Stinky Grooves on 95BFM. I'm Stinky Jim, I'll be taking you through till 10 o'clock this evening. You're listening right now to Sound of How Do. Coming out of Bristol on Pressure Dome Records from the album Metal Will Rain. Inappropriately titled, but it's all good with me. This track is Villains of Albion. We'll hear more from this later on, it's got some wicked gear on. Start off the show tonight with the mighty Equinox. And Gavsborg, Uncle G, if you will, from the latest on Equinox Music, Good Mother Lizard by Uncle G, came out back in June, I think, and it's been sitting languishing in my Bandcamp wishlist until the recent Bandcamp Friday. And I finally sprung it, and delightfully so. Sending this one out, special request to the Lampet household. What we heard was the title tune, Good Mother Lizard, followed by Riding My Bike to the Studio. And it's a little three-tracker. We'll probably have the next one from that next week because it's all good. And I love the Uncle G look on things. That's why we had to have Sharon Jones as Uncle Stinky Sting in there. After that, we heard K-Lone remix of Nina. It's an upcoming release on Substrata, coming out September 30th. Heir to the Throne is the name of the tune. Original, that's nice. We might play you that next week. We've got more from K-Lone later on. Lovely stuff, but yeah, as I said, that's a way away, September 30th, before that's out. After that, we heard Remy Solar from the album Heavy Terrain, excellent album on Siren Selected. Again, this one came out in March this year, recently liberated through Bandcamp Friday, and that track was Sound in the East, and we will have more from that later on as well. When we come back, we'll hear from Naram, brand new one from him, on Rick Records out of Melbourne, Australia. Comes from an EP featuring Freddie McGregor, Calling Mr. Speaker is the track. We're going to play you Dubbing All Horns. After that, we're going to hear from Damo's Room, more from How Do, Deliquae, Gentle Soul, Rizo Magic, and Los Orientales de Paramunga. You listen to Stinky Grooves on 95BFM. Love to have you along. You're in the right spot on the dial.

Rastafarian. And that's my culture, you know.

stars, worlds carry vibration. Yeah. We deconstruct words in a lot for you to get the proper vibration.

From the excellent compilation Los Orientales de Paramonga 1972 to 1976 on Analog Africa, this is El Romanito. And if you like this, you'll like the whole comedy. It's solid as a rock at 25 tracks of rock and chicha action. Really, really good. All right, we started off with, who did we start off with? Naram. Yes, indeed. The mighty Naram. Respect going out each and every time. From a single on Rick Records out of Melbourne, Australia, Freddie McGregor featuring Naram, calling Mr. Speaker. That was, to my mind, the lead cut of the whole thing, dubbing all horns by Naram. Superb stuff. After that, we heard Damo's Room coming out of Bristol, I think. On All Centre Records, from a brand new release, Volcano, comes with remixes.

was Stemma. That was followed by Deliquid from a release that again came out earlier this year, clearing out the Bandcamp wishlist series scenario going on a week or two ago on Mole Audio Records out of Berlin from the release Agnes Street, Words Create Vibrations. That was Deliquid with Words Create Vibrations. That was followed by Gentle Soul, also coming out of Berlin. The release Unearthed Forms on Fast Castle Records. That was Where Liquid Forgets to Flow. After that, we heard Aritho Magic from the album Cumbio and Planetario on Soundway Records, which is delightful. That was Cumbia de la Entropia. And that's what you've been listening to. When we come back, we're going to hear from Vague Imaginaires, brand new release on Multiculti called L'Île Sans Frontières. After that, we're going to hear from Ison Zervas, Shit and Shine, a couple of beauties from Shit and Shine, Morgan Buckley and Ben Donohoe from one of the year's finest albums on Wild Wild.

From the south of Italy on Berlin's Mole Audio label, this is Deliquee, D-E-L-I-K-W-E. The track is called Endless Story. It comes from the release Agnes Street, Words Create Vibration on Mole Audio, which is excellent. Futuristic, steppy biz. Liking this a lot. We started off with Vega Imaginaires, coming out of Grenoble in France. That is the work of Denis Morin. And from the release Lille Sans Frontières on the Multiculti Records, that was Le Village. After that, we heard Eason Zivas on Athens' excellent Heat Crimes Records. Their latest release is, I can't even pronounce it, it's in Greek, isn't it? And the whole thing, it's all Greek. It literally is all Greek to me. It's track 20. And the release, I don't even know. I should be more prepared on this stuff, shouldn't I? And have it all translated. But I don't, so I'm doing it as I talk. This is the professional word of Stinky Roots we're getting right here. It means three. There we go. Look at that. It's happening live and direct on your radio. Working out what the hell I'm playing. So yeah, the release is called Three. It's by Eason Zivas, A-E-S-O-N-Z-E-R-V-A-S. That's excellent. The track was 20. After that, we heard two from Shit and Shine, from a brand new Shit and Shine release done for Bandcamp Friday. It's called Dead Beats Going Nowhere, Volume 3. We heard DBGN, hashtag 3-1, and then DBGN, hashtag 3-5, and they were both excellent. And that is a typically excellent Shit and Shine release. After that, Morgan Buckley and Ben Donohoe, as I said, from one of the albums of the year, as far as I'm concerned, Swarks, by Morgan Buckley and Ben Donohoe on Wawa Wino Records. That was the System Works. Yeah, almost attack-heady touch that. I'm loving. When we come back, we're going to hear from M. Geddes Gengras and an absolute spiritual jazz scorcher. This one's called The List Is Millions Long. It comes from his brand new album, Guest List, which is excellent. Also got gear coming up from GG, Top Down Dialectic, Nguyen, and H. Takahashi, getting remixed by K-Lone. Yum, yum.

0: on Constellation Tatsu Records out of Oakland, California. This is H. Takahashi. Getting remixed by K. Lone from the release Body Trip, which is originally came out in 2016. Was it 2016? Yeah, 2016. And it's now being reissued, remixed and remastered. K. Lone as well. So it's a very solid remix package. There's a dozen remixes in that term, I tell you, they've chosen very, very well indeed. So this is Terra, the K. Lone remix by H. Takahashi on Constellation Tatsu Records from the release Body Trip Remixed and Remastered. We started off with M. Geddes Gengras. Coming out of Woodstock, New York, from the album Guest List on Haosu Mountain Records. We heard The List Is Millions Long, and that was just absolutely stunning. It's a very good record, that 9-tracker, really, really good. But that track blew my socks off this week, and a lot of that gear just goes too far on the saxolas, whatever, we ain't having it. But really just restraint the whole fandangle, respect going out. Brilliant, brilliant tune that, The List Is Millions Long, M. Geddes Gengras, as we start off with. After that, we heard Gigi. Coming out of Texas from the album In Lieu on Mood Hut Records. That was ARQ, R-Q, A-R-Q-U-E. After that, on False Aurelia Records, brand new album, Top Down Dialectic. This is wicked, this one. It's called False LP A. Very anonymous business. Track titles are just, you know, the numbers, all that sort of stuff. But really, really good record. Like, really, really good. That track was False LP A10. Don't sleep on that one. I know I'm saying that about everything right now, but there is so much good music. It's insane. It's wonderful. After that, we heard from Nguyen, come out of Barcelona in Spain. Salud. On 3XL Records, from the excellent album Swerved. That was Search Tears, and I really like that. I've enjoyed a couple of bits and pieces from Nguyen, but this is the best yet, as far as I'm concerned. Superb stuff. And there you go. As I said, right now, listen to H. Takahashi getting remixed by K. Lone. In a lovely style. When we come back, we're going to hear from Bebe on Planet Moo Records from the excellent album Gauze. We're going to play you Alam Dulila. After that, finally Julius on Fast Castle. 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

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This track is Leela number 3. We start off with Bebe. Really rating her release on Planet Moon Records. It's called Gauze. And that was a track called Alam Dulila. It's all over the place. There's sort of garagey tracks on there. There's some quite heavy Gaza-based business. And it's just good. 6 tracks. Want to hear more? Kumi James is her name. She's a DJ, producer and activist from Los Angeles. I like all of them things. There you go. Alam Dulila by Bebe started off from the album Gauze on Planet Moon. After that, finally Julius on Fast Castle Records from the release Unearthed Forms by Gentle Soul. And finally Julius, that was Pantanal. That was followed by Forest Drive West. Reliable as they come, Forest Drive West are. This is from a release on AD93. I don't know why I'm playing it now, because it came out in 2019. Not new at all, doesn't matter. Good music, isn't it? It was Other, Forest Driver, played you back 10 years ago or something. Anyway, after that, Remy Solar once again from Siren Selector with the track Heavy Terrain Part 2. And then another one that's not brand new, but it came out early this year by Catatonic Silencio on Crisis Publishing from Dance and Sun release. That was Interlude to Solstice. And that is your lot. When we come back, we're going to hear from South Pacific. Coming out of Melbourne, originally from ATLR, I believe, from Public Libraries Volume 1. This is an excellent sort of beat tape business, this. It's a pay what you like fandangle on Bandcamp. Strong suggest you do. As always, www.stinkyjim.com after the show, straight after the show, playlist with links to all the tracks on Bandcamp that are linkable, that are available. Yeah, obviously some of the stuff we play tends to be upcoming, but follow it up. Support the music, especially this, because it's pay what you like. Stick $5 in the tin, make the man's day. It's a really good little 12 tracker beat tape kind of business, with the theme being public library. So we're going to play Shh, all 34 seconds of it. After that, we're going to hear from Ondness, the Daruti Column, Roy Montgomery and Martha Sky Murphy, Eson Zervis, Edin Aurelius and Gigi. Yeah, yeah. Stinky Grooves, 95 BFM.

0: Hello, my little sparrows. If you're listening right now, then this message was meant for you. Claim it if it resonates. I've got my tarot deck here. I'm going to pull a card to illuminate an intention for you. Just shuffling. Ooh, it's the B card. This card represents prosperity, greatness, clout. Oh, I love this for you. Expect an abundance of free things. Music, merch, coffee, ticket.
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15: I get so many benefits from the library. If I didn't have it, there would be an indescribable hole in my life.

Okay.

0: The excellent album In Lieu by GG on Mood Hut. This is Going To. Delightful. We started off with South Pacific, coming out of Melbourne, Kiwi originally, I think. Public Libraries Volume 1. We played you more South Pacific, but very good indeed. Public Libraries Volume 1 is a beat tape. It's out now. It's about Pay What You Like, Malarkey on Bandcamp. And the track was Shh. That lasted almost as long as the track itself, saying that. After that, we heard from Ondness. And from new album, I Can Only Put So Much Into a Song. Upcoming release on Discrepant, coming out August 21st. That was Tevez. Lovely album, that. Really beautiful stuff coming out of Portugal. After that, we heard the Daruti column, which you'll be familiar with. From Manchester and Factory Days and such like on London Records, from the album Renaissance. And it's very, very good indeed. It's no right should it be this good in 2026, but it really is. Just two vocal tracks we played you, one of them which was Liars, and then Vapor in a Matchbox by the Daruti column, Billy Riley. On Imperial Form is, aging years, if you will. Good stuff. After that, Roy Montgomery and Martha Skye Murphy from an excellent album called Nebula, out now on AD93, which is a combination made in heaven, seemingly. That was At Dawn, and beautiful stuff. Five tracks, heavy bits in a light way. After that, we hear from Easton Zervas on the Heat Crimes Records out of Athens. From the album 3, which features a bunch of untitled tracks, we played you Untitled into 22. And, just loving the abstract take on Greek folk traditions. I'll have lots of that, please. Pile it up, ladle it on, for goodness sakes. After that, we had Eden Aurelius. We have Entre Nous on Short Span Records. Short Span, who can do no wrong at the moment. Sheffield label. Absolutely knocking the house down. Release after release. Delightful. That is the title track of the release on Trainer. And it is all lovely flambient, just like that. We're going to leave you tonight with Milia from the excellent Sprawl EP on Future Times. Came out in April. Superb. Side Trip Sprawl. Thanks very much for tuning in. As always, please do not forget about the people of Palestine, Lebanon, Iran, etc., etc. Don't forget, don't be a cabbage in this society. Stand up, do something. For goodness sakes. And as always, thank you very, very much for your ears. Take it easy out there. Be good to one another.
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1: Ate Maria, good morning. Ko Angus toko ingoa, ko te whitu karaka. The time is 7 o'clock. A new social supermarket has opened its doors in Hamilton, with shoppers using points based on the size of their whānau rather than currency. The store is run by Tamaki Tū Tamaki Ora in partnership with Pack and Save and Foodstuffs. Tamaki Tū Tamaki Ora CEO J.Y. Nui said the opening of the store would help alleviate the cost of living for some families, calling it a potential lifeline. Julian Benefield of Foodstuffs North Island stated that the company was very proud to be supporting the supermarket. The supermarket is not open to the public, with shoppers having to be referred through Tamaki Tū Tamaki Ora. Heated debates in Parliament took place yesterday over the recent sacking of Chris Penk following the attempted coup of Prime Minister Christopher Luxon. Labour leader Chris Hipkins led the attack, claiming Luxon hates New Zealand. He says that Luxon told Auckland business leaders that backbenchers for National are no better than a bunch of Air New Zealand middle managers, of which Luxon used to be CEO. Simeon Brown led National's defence, not addressing the specific details of Hipkins' speech, but rather claiming that it was an attempt to prove that he could speak for a long period of time without mentioning tax issues. In international news, the Walt Disney Company has sued the Federal Communications Commission, also known as the FCC, over the latter enacting an early TV licence renewal process. Disney claims the unusual process is an attack on free speech, with the FCC defending their actions, claiming Disney has engaged in illegal DEI discrimination for over a year. Disney operates ABC, the network home to Jimmy Kimmel's show, who was pulled off air briefly under pressure from the FCC following comments made about assassinated conservative activist Charlie Kirk. The specific investigation by the FCC concerns the talk show The View over concerns by the organisation of it promoting DEI, diversity, equity and inclusion, which the current Trump administration has been trying to curtail. Meta is in court today over allegations that they have intentionally designed their platforms to be addicted to youth. The lawsuit has been joined by over half of the US states and alleges that data is being collected on underage children without parental consent. If found liable, estimates say Meta could be forced to pay up to 314 billion New Zealand dollars, the equivalent of their annual revenue last year. Meta boss Mark Zuckerberg is expected to testify at some point during the roughly 6 to 8 week trial. Arad te kawa pōrongo, and that's the news.
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1: Ane nga tohu, huarere mō tēnei rā. Your weather report for today. Fine with southerlies, a high of 13 degrees with an overnight low of 3 degrees. Sunrise today was at 7 o'clock this morning. Sunset is at 10 to 6 in the evening. Ane nga tohu, huarere mō te apopo. Your weather forecast for tomorrow. Rāwhere Thursday, fine southerlies turning southwesterly later on in the morning. Ate te tohu, huarere, in actual weather.
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1: Ane nā ahuatanga o Tangaroa mō tēnei rā. Your surf report for today. Ki te Taiwara Whiti on the east coast, up to 2 feet of south-southeast swell with cross offshore southerlies. Tai Party high tide is at midday. Tai Timu low tide is at 6:15 this evening. Score 1 out of 10. Ki te Taihawa Uru on the west coast, up to 8 feet of southwest swell with strong to moderate cross shore southerlies. Tai Party high tide is at 2:15 this afternoon. Tai Timu low tide is at 8 o'clock in the evening. Score 2 out of 10. That's your news weather in surf. Ko Angus to Ko Ingoa. The time is now 5 minutes past 7.
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Terza and Kobise with Hive Mind kicking us off. This is Jordan JCZ with I Said What I Said off of that Neroli, the Second Circle compilation that came out end of last year. Thank you, Hunter Keen, for putting me onto that one. I've been revisiting. Really lovely collection of ambient vibes. Good to have on in your headphones if you're doing something, you know? Sort of like right now, how it's in my headphones and I'm introing the show. Well, here we are. A te maria te whānau, nā mai haramai ki te reo irirangi poho. He parakuihi tēnei, ko te rāapa tēnei rā, kei te te kaumineti mai te whitu karaka, ko Rosetta Ahau. 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Kei te mawiwi a Millie. Sad. Millie is sick. Nō reira, it's just me. Those winter bugs, man. They're hanging on for dear life. If anyone else is sick out there, which I'm sure a few of you are, thinking of you, sending some aroha and afi your way. And sending it Millie's way as well. Hopefully she's on the mend. So you're stuck with me, but that's all right. We'll have fun. Don't worry. Relatively chill show this morning. Special announcement just after 8 o'clock. So whakarongo tonu mai, stay tuned for that. No WhatsApp today. We were hoping to reschedule Minister Paul Goldsmith's kōrero to today, but it's not going to happen. So next time we talk to him will be early September. Yes, we'll do Rick Bree's weather though at 7:40. Looks like it's going to be another cracking day. And this is how we brew it at 8:30, thanks to 8:30 Coffee Roasters. In the 9 o'clock hour, I think we're going to hear from some BFM volleys around the place about their fashion for the week, because it is New Zealand Fashion Week. Last year we did like a whole BFM's Next Top Model. I think this year it'll be more like just catching volunteers as they come in, and probably a little bit of people watching out over the fashion of Karangahape Road now that we have a street view. Hello. And I think some of the crew from Crushers might pop over as well, which would be real cute, closer to 10 when they open. I'm sure they've got some goodies in there to keep you looking chic this New Zealand Fashion Week. We had a whole plan. We were going to send Millie running around the street interrogating people about their outfits, and then she fell ill. So one day that'll happen and it'll be a beautiful day. But until then, we're here in the studio and we're still going to have fun and we're still going to be fashionable, because that's how we do. Other than that, heaps of music. So let me know if there's something you want to hear or a particular vibe that would suit your ra'apa, your Wednesday. We also have a copy of Rep Fountain's new record, Water for Gasoline, on CD to give away. It's our Kōpai Puro Tēnei Wiki, our album of the week. If that sounds like a bit of you, you'll be needing a B card, of course. Whakapā mai, get in touch, I'd love to hear from you this morning. Let me know. Kei te pehe a koe, how are you? He aha tō parakuihi o tēnei ata. What's your breakfast of the morning? What are you eating?

Kei te aha koe. Ināianei, what are you up to right now? What do you got on for the day? Yeah, just let me know. I'm all on my lonesome, so I'm hoping you'll keep me company. Rimatoru Iwarima 5395 is the text line number. Or 309-3879 if you want to call and have a kōrero. Always love to hear from yous in the phones. This one right here is from Yusu, Cul-de-sac off of her record Foundry, which came out earlier this year. I guess we're on an ambient buzz. Wednesday morning. Maybe that's the vibe. Hope you're having a nice start to your day. Let me know if you are.

0: Pitch Black with Electric Earth Part 1, slightly older one from them. Before that, James K with Doom Bikini. And before that, Yuzu with Cul-de-sac. You're listening to 95BFM Breakfast. The sun is rising above Karangahape Road, so I'm feeling good. And I've had my little fix of dubbiness after absolutely loving what I heard of the Stinky Grooves repeat. So I don't think we'll stick with that for too much longer because some of you might be sick of the dubbiness. I don't know if that's possible, actually. But we'll see where we end up. In the meantime, it's time for the news headlines, and then we're going to have a kōrero with Rick Breeze about this beautiful day and what's on the cards for the weather over the next little while.
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2: A fire kēnei coming up in the news on the hour. Senior Māori Labour MP Willie Jackson has criticised the Party Māori for their strategy of campaigning on candidate votes rather than party votes. Some elective surgeries are being cancelled due to an influx of influenza patients overloading local hospitals. Coming up in international news, UK Prime Minister Andy Burnham has reiterated the country's support for Ukraine following a recent drone attack on Russia using UK-produced drones. And Hurricane Lala in Hawaii has brought in heavy torrential rain that has caused damaging flooding. Whakarongo tonu mai, stay tuned for these stories and in full and more on the hour.
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7: Rick Breeze weather. There's no hot air on Rick Breeze weather. Ladies and gentlemen, please welcome Rick Breeze.
0: Morena, Rick.
8: Morena.
0: How are you?
8: Pretty good.
0: Standing in the sunshine?
8: Yes, it is actually. Yep.
0: Nice.
8: And I've been quite breezy overnight, actually. Quite a bit of wind, and the temperature's been fairly low, so we've got some quite cold air over the country at the moment, but it is moving away. We have incoming high pressure from the Tasman, being centred sort of south Tasman, but building northwards and across the north of the country through the last part of the week. It will, as it does, bring winds around to the more westerly direction. It's been southerly for a few days, great for Auckland weather. Cold southerly though, but going westerly and a bit of even a tiny bit of northwesterly through the weekend, we'll probably get a little bit more cloud and it'll certainly warm things up after probably tonight, tomorrow night, even still quite a cool night, but starting to warm up a bit. And then from Friday night, a bit warmer overnight, might get a couple of cool ones on maybe Sunday, Monday night, but then slightly on the warmer side again after that. That high pressure hangs around over the north, gets built in from with a bit more coming off Australia around Saturday, Sunday, and then eventually a low moves in from the same general area off Australia into the Tasman, sinks southwards, and there's a fairly active front along with that, quite a decent upper level trough as well. Moving through at the end of the month, likely to bring us a bit of rain and cloud. Also have quite a decent little, there's a front moving through, even with the high pressure over the north of the country, front moving across the North Island, sweeping its way across the country around Sunday. That also has a sharp little upper level trough with it, so there could be some decent showers in with that as it moves through, which is likely on Sunday afternoon by the look of it. Clears out of the way pretty quickly though before that next bit of high pressure I was talking about moves in and builds that high over the north of the country a little bit more. So Yeah, a little bit of a warm-up on the way, but still a couple of fine sunny days to go, fine cool ones. There's a couple of one, two degree, maybe even some zeros out in the western parts of Auckland, Riverhead, Henderson Valley, even quite looking quite cool out there. I guess places that aren't getting quite as much of the breeze getting it coming through. Which we still have here from the slightly southeasterly direction, but mostly southerly at the moment. So, yeah, forecast for today, fine and sunny, quite a simple one. Southerly winds, high 13 to 14 degrees overnight, low 3 to 4, so a bit cooler than it was overnight last night. We're sitting on 8 at the moment here in Greylands, started to warm up a little bit, has been down slightly lower than that. Tomorrow, Thursday, is looking fine. A little bit warmer and sunny, but expect a little bit of later cloud to move in, but probably not too much. Light southerly to start with, becoming southwesterly later on. Friday is looking mostly fine, becoming cloudy. Then that just brings a chance of a few patchy showers around as we get into the afternoon. Westerlies there. Saturday. Looks like mostly cloudy to start with, then that may break up a bit as the day goes on. Looks like a few showers around, moving through, scattered showers probably, patchy ones. Followed by a warmer night, west to northwesterly. Sunday, thickening cloud, some showers developing, maybe a little bit of rain when that front goes through. Some of those showers possibly heavy in there briefly as they go through too. Then looks like it'll be clearing later in the day and through the evening, followed by a cooler night. Not really cold, but a bit cooler than it will have been, particularly Saturday night, even Friday. Fresh northwesterly becoming westerly there on Sunday. Monday fine with long sunny periods again, west-southwesterly, and Tuesday fine and mostly sunny, probably slightly warmer night as we get a little bit more moisture moving in. With that different new airflow, and looks kind of fine through until pretty much the end of the week, but with a bit of cloud around at times, some warmer days middle of next week as well. And like I say, a bit of rain around at the end of next week by the look of it.
0: Oh well, we'll just about be ready for it. You can't have too many nice days in a row.
8: Yeah, enjoying these ones, eh?
0: Yeah, it is good. It was cold this morning though. I saw it on my phone that it said feels like 1 degree when I woke up.
8: Oh yeah, well, it's quite a lot of wind chill with this. Decent wind blowing through.
0: Yes, yep. But that's okay. Small price to pay for some sunshine, eh?
8: Yep.
0: Very good.
8: It's already feeling warm.
0: Yeah.
8: Amazing.
0: Awesome. Thanks so much, Rick. Have an awesome day.
8: Will do. You too.
0: Ka kite.
8: Ka kite.
9: Wow, lucky I'm wearing a sweater. Thanks, Rick Breeze.
0: Ai, tēnā koe, Rick. Kei te whakarongo koe ki te rau irirangi poho. He parakuihi tēnei, morena, you're listening to BFM Breakfast. Hope you're having a nice start to your Wednesday. The sun is shining. So we're going to play It's Getting Hottie by Great South. This album is out on Friday, I believe. That's so exciting.

0: Climb out of your winter hovel and catch real-life rock band Magic Factory and the Gang of Four DJs for a live broadcast at the Claddagh. Saturday, September 11th from 7 to 9pm. DJs Phil, Renee, the Professor and the lucky added bonus of Gin will be spinning some stinking hot tunes for your enjoyment. Gang of Four at the Claddagh Irish Pub and Garden Bar with Magic Factory from 7 to 9pm Saturday, September 11th. Thanks to Jameson.
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And the folk song, that's a new one from Ben Chavez. It's called Teething and it's beautiful. And this is GB with The Next Day, and you're on BFM Breakfast.

0: Somebody texted in before and asked what that lovely song was before the break, and that was Motte with Give It To Me. That song always gets me in my feels, and she played it live when I saw her opening for Kelly Moran, and I levitated. That's all. And the one before Motte was Molly Lewis with Balcony for Two. I was quite happy with that run. Okay, it's time for the news, and then Ali Surf, and then a special announcement, so don't go anywhere.
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2: A te mare, good morning. Ko Angus toko ingoa, ko te waru karaka. The time is 8 o'clock. Senior Māori Labour MP Willie Jackson has criticised the Party Māori for their strategy of campaigning on candidate votes rather than party votes. He says that the ploy is playing into the hands of the current government, who have begun questioning the role and legitimacy of Māori seats. The Party Māori have defended the move, saying it is a smart and tight way to beat the current coalition government. Party co-leader Debbie Nadera-Packa says the party isn't worried about backlash and are utilising the power of the Māori role. Some elective surgeries are being cancelled due to an influx of influenza patients overloading local hospitals. Dedicated flu wards are being created, with nurses calling on Health New Zealand to increase staffing levels, with many hospitals unable to keep up with the increase in patients. The flu wards were devised as a potential solution, with Health New Zealand grouping patients together, saying help stop any internal spread. Health New Zealand urged Kiwis to get vaccinated, with this current strain of influenza currently covered under the vaccine schedule. In international news, UK Prime Minister Andy Burnham has reiterated the country's support for Ukraine following a recent drone attack on Russia using UK-produced drones. The attacks targeted oil refineries in Moscow, as well as Wildberries factories, Russia's largest online retailer. Burnham stated that they would always be there in Ukraine's hour of need. Russia has condemned the attacks, ominously threatening the UK, saying that London's actions will inevitably carry consequences for which it will have to answer. Hurricane Lala in Hawaii has brought in heavy torrential rain that has caused heavy, damaging flooding. The tropical storm is now slowly moving towards the open Pacific after setting off severe landslides, damaging over 100 homes and claiming one life. The flash floods damaged small bridges, cutting off their electricity. Communities and over 100,000 businesses, including schools and courthouses, are still waiting for their power to be restored. The extreme heat caused by El Nino has led to warmer tropical storms, resulting in intense marine-related heat waves that extend to California. Aditya Kawapurongo, and that's the news.
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2: Ane nā tohu huarere mō tēnei rā. Your report for today. Fine with southerlies, a high of 13 with an overnight low of 3 degrees. Sunrise today was at 7 o'clock this morning. Sunset is at 10 to 6 in the evening. Ane nā tohu huarere mō te aupōpō. Your weather forecast for tomorrow. Rāpere Thursday, fine southerlies turning southwesterly later on in the morning. That's your news and weather. Ko Angus toko ingoa. The time is now 5 minutes past 8.
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4: Morena.
0: How are you?
4: I'm good. How are you?
0: I'm good. I've just looked over at my very empty coffee cup and my very full glass of water.
4: Oh, so no.
0: I'm gonna make an effort to rectify that situation and drink some water.
4: Important.
0: Yes. Also important to know whether there are any waves happening as we speak.
4: Oh, not really. Oh. Not really. Not much going on out there, honestly. East Coast is looking pretty flat today. Nice and still, kind of offshore across shore today. So, nice surface conditions. Just, yeah, not a lot of swell. There's not really much swell on the horizon in the next little while. So, that's a bit of a womp-womp. But, you know, that it'll come back. We'll get some more swell on the East Coast at some point.
0: It'll come back.
4: Today's at midday. Oh, sorry, what was that?
0: Oh, I was just saying it'll come back.
4: Yeah, it'll come back. It'll be back. Should be back. Mm. High tides at midday, low tides at 6:15. one out of 10 for a surf on the East Coast today. West Coast, we've kind of got some pretty funky conditions, blustery kind of cross-shore, onshore-y, windy, messy stuff out there. Overhead to well, overhead swell. And it's just, yeah, it's just looking like a bit of a hot mess out there, honestly. Or a freezing cold mess, rather. So it's probably not the day to get out there. Next 2 days, there might be a few, but it might get a little bit cleaner, so it might be a couple better options in the next couple of days. So maybe wait to see though what pans out for that. But yeah, today's just looking a little messy out there. High tides at 1:45, low tides at 8. This evening, probably 1 2 out of 10 on the West Coast as well. So kind of like a 1 out of 10 on both coasts. Day. Everyone's worst nightmare.
0: Stings a bit, Ellie.
4: It stings, doesn't it?
0: But
4: it's not fun to deliver that news.
0: I know. You're just the messenger. And you do it so well. You do it with a smile on your dial, even when I can tell it's tearing you apart.
4: It's tearing me apart, Rosetta.
0: It's tearing me apart, Lisa. Okay, well, thank you very much, regardless, and I hope that soon we have some good news to celebrate.
4: Me too.
0: Okay, thanks, Ellie. Okay. Have a great day.
4: Bye-bye.
0: Bye.
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1: Oh, whatever could it be? Well, I'm going to tell you what it is. One of Aotearoa's most iconic New Year's festivals is returning to the Cardrona Valley this year, December 30th and 31st. Rhythm and Alps 2026 is back. Taken over Te Waipounamu, the South Island, with an absolutely stacked lineup, and I'm here to tell you who's on it. Are you ready? Dimension, Benny, Fat Freddy's Drop, MPH, Shapeshifter, Belters Only, Borderline, Charlie Bricks, Ellie Oaks, Fat Puppy, Flavor D, Floatus, Ivy, Lee Matthews, No Cigar, Wax Mustang, Barry, Chris Kenny, Deep Notion, Fredster, Hyan, In Motion, Mikey, Pixie Lane, Soul One, Soon, Tough Break, Where's Jai, and a whole lot more. There's so many artists on this lineup, it's kind of insane. I'm looking at it all, I'm almost overwhelmed by the sheer amount of music. It's going to be an awesome time. 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Of course, you got the likes of drum and bass powerhouse Dimension leading the international charge alongside MPH and Irish dance duo Belters Only. 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

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I don't think those tickets will stick around. That's a stacked lineup. Gonna be heaps of fun. What a way to bring in the new year, eh? In the stunning Southern Alps, imagine. Well, to help you imagine, I'm going to play some Shapeshifter, because Shapeshifter's awesome. 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Not last year, the year before? Or maybe, I think it was last year, actually. They were awesome, and they had the Christchurch Symphony Orchestra, that's right. Unreal. Okay, this is Phenomenon. Imagine yourself at Rhythm and Alps for New Year's. Magic.

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3: No mai hoki mai, welcome back. It's BFM Breakfast with Rosetta. Poor old Millie is Mawiwi, so it's just me. Thanks for all your lovely texts, so nice to hear from some of you. 5395 is the number if you want to get in touch. This is a brand new one from Cobb and Monday Sucks, off of a compilation out today, Kani Kani Therapy, from Poneke, various artists, some really, really cool tracks on here. A lot of artists you'll all know quite well. Karu, Weponamu, Ludus, Flatmate, all sorts in there. Released via Dance Therapy Records, who've been throwing some awesome parties by the looks of things, so nice to see some awesome dance music coming out of Poneke. This one's called Casio Baby. You might have heard in the ads, we do have a copy of Reb Fountain's new record to give away on CD. I'm going to do that shortly, so stay tuned. Otherwise, I hope you're enjoying the sunshine. Get in touch if you want.

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1: Fire Kinnay coming up in the news on the hour. Health New Zealand documents revealed that strict hiring criteria were utilised to control the organisation's budget, as senior executives are required to approve new hires. Christchurch Airport is preparing for international travel over the summer, with over 1 million international seats available between November and March. Coming up in international news, a huge oil spill has spread across 1,200 kilometres, raising fears of the environmental consequences in the Arabian Sea. Gaza has only 3% of its farmland left for growing agriculture. Whakarongo tonu mai, stay tuned for these stories in full and more on the hour.
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2: It's that time already. Time flies when you're having fun. It's 8:30. It's actually 8:31. And this breakfast show is brought to you by our lovely friends at 8:30 Coffee Roasters. So every day at that time, we do This Is How We Brew It. We play a song from the same country of origin as the bag of beans that we're giving away that week. This week we're in Colombia because one lucky B-card holder at the end of the show on Friday will be awarded with a bag of the Colombian Popayan single origin beans from 8:30 Coffee Roasters. It's beautiful as a filter. It's beautiful as an espresso. You can kind of do whatever you like with it. It says filter, but Charlie said, hey, if you do win it and you make espresso at home, give it a try. It's pretty good. So, tasting notes of cacao, caramel, and citrus. And if this sounds like something you want to get in on, all you have to do is tukupātoi mai, send me a text, rimatoru iwarima, 5395 is the number, your name, your B-card number, and 830. 830 is one word with one T in the middle. And if you're like, my B-card number, what the hell is that? Oh my gosh, let me tell you. 95bfm.com/signup is the place to go. 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If you feel as though you just need to get your grubby little mitts on some coffee right here, right now, and you can't wait until Friday to find out if you won, you can also head to 830's website, 830.com, and use the code 95BFM to get 10% off your order of Colombian Popayan or any other bean they have on offer. There's many. We're going to listen to a track from Lido Pimienta, who is Colombian, of course. This is Humano, the El Bujo remix. You're on BFM.

Anthony Tonin with executive assistant. Of course, Anthony Tonin is heading on tour in October and November, playing here in Tamaki Makaurau at the Hollywood Avondale on the 9th of October. That's going to be good fun. Cinematographer, it's like a whole multimedia, multi-sensory experience. You can listen back to the interview that I had with Anthony Tonin via the BCast talking about that new single, Executive Assistant, and the cinematographer tour. How good. Speaking of exciting things on the horizon and recent releases, Reb Fountain has just shared her 6th full-length album, Water for Gasoline, and it's pretty brilliant, to be honest. I listened to it a few times over the weekend, and I'm a fan. I mean, I'm a fan of most things that Reb Fountain does, but this one in particular is a really beautiful record, written and recorded at her place. Stirring call for hope, resilience, human connection. There's some beautiful, profound things that lie within this album. Water for Gasoline, out everywhere now. And we love it so much that we've made it our Kōpai Pūro Tēnei Wikio album of the week, which means we have copies to give away to you lucky B-card holders every day on CD. So, if you want to win a copy of Reb Fountain's Water for Gasoline on CD, all you have to do is send me a text, 5395, your name and your B-card number, and I'd like you to please confess a lie that you recently told, because we're going to listen to the track called Beautiful Lie. It doesn't have to be beautiful. Sometimes lying is not beautiful. Sometimes it is. Let me know.

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That's Vagina Dry with Redacted. Aroha mai. I forgot there's a couple of F-bombs in there. Hopefully your kids are out of the car and into the school by now. Before that, we had Screaming Mimis with See Me Go. And now we're going to listen to some Magic Factory, because you may have missed yesterday we had an exciting announcement yesterday afternoon that Gang of Four and Jin from the Tuesday 1 to 4 are teaming up for the most epic crossover outside broadcast event on Friday the 11th of September at the Clatter Irish Pub. The best BFM DJs at the best pub broadcasting radio live, spinning solid gold tunes, and there's going to be a performance by Magic Factory. How exciting! Auckland's oldest Irish pub, the Clatter. That's awesome. It's going to be heaps of fun. 11th of September, 7 till 9 p.m. during Gang of 4 hours, plus special guest Jin from the Tuesday 1 to 4. 372 Broadway, Newmarket, presented by 95BFM and Jameson Whiskey. Awesome. We'll see you there. It's going to be good fun. So, to celebrate, we're going to listen to Old Friends, which is one of the new tracks off of the Wild Times EP, released by Magic Factory at the end of July. Absolute banging collection of tunes. I'll see you at the Clatter. You can also keep texting in a little reminder if you want to win a copy of Reb Fountain's new album, Water for Gasoline, on CD. I'm going to draw a winner shortly, so send me your name and your B card, and it could be yours.

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1: A te marie, good morning. Ko Angus, ko Ingwa, ko te iwa karaka. The time is 9 o'clock. Health New Zealand documents revealed that strict hiring criteria was being utilised to control the organisation's budget as senior executives are required to approve new hires. The Public Service Association says the delays have left hospitals understaffed and patients waiting months to see nurses, radiologists and others. Health New Zealand says the regional recruitment panels have now been scrapped, with hiring decisions moved closer to local services. Christchurch Airport is preparing for international travel over the summer, with over 1 million international seats available between November and March. Air New Zealand is launching a free-time weekly service to Singapore, Tokyo and Perth, adding over 92,000 seats, extending to 21% more flights than last year. The network will allow South Islanders direct access to Asia while simultaneously attracting more international visitors. Politicians perceive the growth as a vote of confidence in the South Island and Christchurch. In international news, a huge oil spill has spread across 1,200 kilometres, raising fears of the environmental consequences in the Arabian Sea. The spill came from a tanker that ran aground after an incident in June. The oil has now reached close to Oman's coastline, damaging reefs and endangering turtles, birds and rare humpback whales. The government has warned communities against fishing in affected areas and is actively testing seafood for contamination. Gaza has only 3% of its farmland left for growing agriculture. Only 448 hectares of farmland are currently undamaged and accessible. The UN says restricted access, particularly around the Yellow Line in eastern Gaza, is a major reason for the decline. Farmers report losing homes, greenhouses, and irrigation systems during the ongoing genocide. Arde te kawa porongo, and that's the news.
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1: Ane nga tohu huarere mō tēnē rā. Your report for today. Fine with southerlies, a high of 13 degrees and an overnight low of 3 degrees. Sunrise today is at 7 o'clock this morning. Sunset is at 10 to 6 in the evening. Ane nga tohu huarere mō te apōpō. Your weather forecast for tomorrow. Rāpere Thursday, fine southerlies turning southwesterly later on in the morning. Arre te tohu huarere and it's your weather.
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1: Anena ahuatanga o Tangaroa mō tēnē rā, your surf report for today. Ki te tai o Rāwhiti on the east coast, up to 2 feet of south-southeast swell with cross offshore southerlies. Taipari high tide is at midday. Taitimu low tide is at 6:15 in the evening. Score 1 out of 10. Ki te tai Hoa'udu on the west coast, up to 8 feet of southwest swell with strong to moderate cross shore southerlies. Taipari high tide is at 2:15 in the afternoon. Taitimu low tide is at 8 o'clock this evening. Score 2 out of 10. That's your news weather and surf. Thank you to Gabby for writing this news bulletin. Ko Angus to ko Ingoa. The time is now 3 minutes past 9.
3: Thank you, Angus, and thank you, Gabby. Yous are awesome.

This one here is HDU with Lull. Before this, we heard from Adam Hathaway and Georgia Knight with Werewolves of London. Kei te tekaumatahi manete mai te iwakaraka. It's 11 minutes past 9 here on BFM Breakfast. I want to say congratulations to Wendy, who's won our Reb Fountain Album of the Week on CD. Wendy says a lie that they recently told was, "I pretended to care when I did not." And if that's not the most relatable thing you've heard on a Wednesday morning, then I don't know what is. Just me on the show today. Millie's off sick, so send some healing vibes her way. We've got plenty more tunes coming up before we hand over the reins to Morning Glory at 10 o'clock. And we might even be checking in with some of the wonderful folk of BFM and potentially crushes about what they're wearing for New Zealand Fashion Week. So listen out for that.

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4: 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Pretty bloody nice.

That was Sweeping Promises with Shooting Shadows. Before that, Sleeping Village with Il Vampiro. And what else have we had? Oh, we had some ads. Oh, and then before that, we had a brand new one from Mali Mali Macrocarpa, which came out yesterday. Beautiful new track. And now I thought we'd listen to The Face of Fashion by Chris Knox, because pretty soon I'm going to start roping all of these poor, unassuming volunteers into the studio to tell me about what they're wearing for New Zealand Fashion Week. And I think I may even, I can be pretty convincing, so I feel as though maybe I could get Buddy the Builder in here as well. Oh, we'll see, we'll see. Stay tuned. And let me know, 5395 via text, what you're wearing for New Zealand Fashion Week, what your style inspiration is, if you have a particular accessory that you love. Paint me a picture in the form of a text.

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Yeah.

0: This is Saint Etienne with Like a Motorway, Chemical Brothers Mix. It's kind of giving runway music, I think. So on that note, enter Sophia Roger-Williams of Wednesday Drive. You can't see, but she's strutting.
1: I strutted.
2: Morena.
0: Tell me about this beautiful outfit that you've got going on.
1: It is mostly practical because it's so cold, but we have a mostly thrifted situation. We have a skirt over jeans, very 2000s. Mm. We have a 2000s kind of cropped jacket going on, puffer situation.
0: I'm liking the layering because you've got your grey thermal poking out from the bottom of your jacket, which I like.
1: This is true.
0: And then the skirt over the jeans.
1: Yes.
0: And this adorable little scarf that you've wrapped up like a little babushka.
1: I know, I'm so cozy. I have a scarf made by my friend. Shout out to Kelly, who made me this beautiful scarf. And that's really the highlight of the outfit, I think.
0: Yes, sentimental value.
1: Yeah, exactly.
0: As well as practicality for a cold winter day.
1: Exactly.
0: And style, of course.
1: Of course.
0: Naturally.
1: Naturally.
0: Thank you very much, Sophia.
1: Thank you.
0: Happy Fashion Week to you.
1: You too.
0: Who's next? Oh my God. It's Olive Ward.
3: Hey, guys.
0: Of Wednesday Morning Glory fame. Please, tell us.
3: Well, I think I've got my binder on from Bind Me, South Auckland Company. Shout out.
0: Shout out.
3: Got my Nisa underwear.
0: shout out the undies.
3: Shout out Wellington Underwear Company. Rest in peace. I've got Elena's shorts on. Thank you, Elena. New Zealand Sock Company socks.
0: Oh, yes.
3: Stripey. Thanks to my mum. I've got my murals on.
0: Shout out. I think you were wearing your murals in last year's fashion show as well.
3: Probably. Then I've got my Tampal 2023 campaign Wellington Central merch. Shout out Tampal. Love you, my sis. And then I just had to bring this in with me. It's my thermal. It's a blue stripy grey thermal that I got from Kathmandu in probably 2010, and it still fits me now. And I just had to stripped down naked in the studio, in the lounge out here
0: because
3: I
0: was actually naked, everyone.
3: But kind of because I was so hot and sweaty. So yeah, just had to include that in there. Not wearing it, but kind of it's an accessory now.
0: Yeah. So, if you had to sum up your fashion for this week, for New Zealand Fashion Week and today, and maybe like three words.
3: Yeah. Gay, fag, trans.
0: Period. Period. Next! Well, well, well, Angus, it's been so long, about 36 minutes since we last heard from you.
4: Yeah.
0: Tell us about your outfit.
4: So I'm going for something really radical today. I have like an Oasis shirt on. I have matching blue jeans. I have spider socks. I have Asics trainers. I'm not going to say what undies I have on, though they are cool. So I would say like I'm giving like, what did you say it was? Like elder millennial, like British finance dude who has nothing interesting going on in his life and likes the most basic music ever, but still likes having a good time.
0: Ah.
4: That kind of thing, yeah.
0: Groundbreaking.
4: Yeah, really, really inspiring, yeah.
0: Thank you, Angus. Yeah. Oh, it's Manny.
5: Hello.
0: Hello. I like this stripy scarf you've got going
5: Thank
0: on.
5: Thank you, it's possum.
0: Oh my gosh, wait, can I touch it?
5: Yeah. My grandmother gave it to me. Shout out.
0: Oh my God, it's beautiful.
5: Yeah.
0: Wow.
5: It's
0: possum scarf, you
5: very
0: guys.
5: Warm.
0: This is like Kiwi winter chic.
5: Yeah, I know. And it makes me feel, I mean, I have a controversial take about possums, and that's that I find them actually incredibly cute.
0: They are cute.
5: However, I will wear them around my neck.
0: Yeah. They're cute, but they're evil.
5: Exactly. They're not, you know, they're not for, New Zealand environment.
0: I like your earrings as well. Tell us a little bit about those. The boxes on chains.
5: Boxes on chains. I love them a lot. They are actually, I don't know where they came from. They're a sort of a gift.
0: Oh, nice.
5: A hand-me-down.
0: Cool.
5: Wearing my Cameron Winter t-shirt.
0: Nice, merch represent.
5: It's a very vulnerable moment. I don't normally wear merch out of fear of being judged, especially at BFM. It's an intense environment sometimes.
0: What? No, it's not.
5: And I'm wearing, got these swagged out.
0: Oh, those are cool.
5: Yeah, they're really nice. Betty Monroe, black, quartz.
0: They're like wide leg sort of vibe.
5: Yeah. They're actually incredibly baggy, and so I got to like wear a little t-shirt around the bottom
0: hold
5: it up.
0: I like the belt loops as well. They're kind of massive with big buttons.
5: Yeah, they're not really full belt loops, and so I just got to like chuck a t-shirt in there.
0: Yeah, or shirt, and it's quite a thick cord as well, which I enjoy. Yeah.
5: And these are actually also Merrells as well, so me and Liv.
0: Well, there you go. Merrells represent. Sporty, sporty chic.
5: Yeah, sporty chic.
0: Thank you, Manny. Oh, hello, Theo.
2: Hello.
0: Tell us about your outfit, please.
2: All right, so I got the hand-me-down jumper.
0: Shout out the hand-me-downs.
2: Hand-me-down jumper.
0: Hand-me-down from who, though?
2: From a friend.
0: Okay.
2: From a while ago, yeah.
0: Nice.
2: I've got the silver chain.
0: Yeah.
2: I've got a uni-cloth green shirt on, which I've just been told really fills out that kind of straight guy niche. From there, moving down, we've got my kind of loose blue jeans.
0: Yeah.
2: Which actually took a while to track down because the guy at the jean store said I was strangely proportioned. So they didn't have many jeans in stock for that, but look, managed to track some down.
0: You got read to filth by the guy at the jean store.
2: I did. It was a humbling experience, but we did get the jeans in the end, so that was good. Yeah.
0: Are you feeling okay about your proportions?
2: I'm feeling confident about my proportions.
0: Good.
2: If anything, it makes me feel like I'm special.
0: Yeah.
2: You know.
0: Oh.
2: Yeah.
0: That's our Theo, glass half full kind of guy. Okay, thank you, Theo. Happy Fashion Week. Dear listeners, please let us know what you're wearing for Fashion Week. I want to hear about your outfits today or just favourite items in your closet. Let me know. We have News Director Caster in a very cosy grey knit sweater.
6: Yep, today I'm dressed for warmth. And this sweater holds a secret because underneath it is another...
0: grey sweater!
6: Another merino sweater, yep. I'm dressed for staying warm today. I've got merino socks on as well. I'm going to be the coziest person here, and that's something that I wear with pride.
0: That's beautiful.
6: I like being warm, and sometimes that's a sacrifice, you know, for the fit.
0: Oh, but I think you make it work fashion-wise as well.
6: Yeah, like it certainly feels fun.
0: It's clean, it's classic.
6: I was going to wear a beanie as well, but I forgot it as I was leaving, so can't win them all.
0: Well, yeah. Thanks, Caster. Well, well, well. If it isn't another grey sweater from Max.
7: Thank you. Hey, there's black
0: stripes
7: along the side. It's very cozy.
0: And there's actually two tones of grey going on.
7: Yeah, two tones.
0: Mm.
7: Oh, yeah.
0: Nice.
7: This whole fit is pretty international. I've recently been to Europe, and this was my pickup from the Polish thrift stores.
0: Oh, where in Poland?
7: Right on the border, the German border, next to Frankfurt.
0: Okay. Border.
7: I don't know the Polish city.
0: Yeah.
7: But great deals, super cheap.
0: Yeah, cool.
7: Got these black business pants, super baggy, super cool, and these shoes picked up from Melbourne on the way back.
0: I'm looking at... Dear listener, I'm looking at a very fancy Italian-looking pointy shoe.
7: Oh, yeah.
0: It's like a leather situation.
7: Oh, totally, yeah.
0: That's classy, Max.
7: Thank you, Rosetta.
0: Oh, my gosh.
7: So
0: business cash at BFM?
7: Oh,
0: well,
7: yeah.
0: I never.
7: Every day.
0: Awesome. Thank you, Max.

0: it gets better because we're listening to Angel by Trick Pony and I'm looking at Buddy the Builder, who's sporting tradie builder chic. Is that how you describe your style? What would you, how do you describe your sense of fashion?
1: Whatever the worst stuff clothes I've got on.
0: Yeah, right.
1: Good clothes get destroyed quickly on site.
0: Practicality.
1: Yeah.
0: I do think your glasses are very, like, I know that they're practical and for sawdust, but they do complete the look. They really tie it together. Yeah. And the ruler and craft knife in hand. What sort of shoes are we working with? Oh, some heavy duty steel caps. Nice, nice. And how are you enjoying your time building BFM?
1: That's great.
0: Yeah.
1: It's good being around the young youth of today.
0: Yeah, we rope you into stupid shit like this.
1: Yeah.
0: Oh, well, you're doing a fabulous job.
1: But
0: thank you for your
1: mahi. Dickies overalls.
0: Okay. Oh, we caught you on an off day.
1: Yeah.
0: Okay. Well, there you go, everyone. You can imagine Buddy in his Dickies overalls. Thank you, Buddy.
1: No worries.

0: thank you for your lovely texts, everyone, in regards to our BFM fashion show. 95 BFM's Next Top Model, perhaps? That's what we called it last year. It's lots of fun. It's Fashion Week. There's lots to look forward to. And I have a very special guest in the studio with me for the last sort of 10 minutes of the show. Elle from Crushes. Yay! Morena.
1: Morena, how are you?
0: Yeah, good. How are you?
1: Good, good, good.
0: You look very chic. Thank you. I must say, you might have the best outfit of us all today.
1: It's Fashion Week, darling.
0: It's Fashion Week, everybody. Tell me a little bit about your style today. Paint a picture for the listeners, maybe.
1: We're definitely giving a little bit of kind of gothic chic today.
0: Mm.
1: And also want to state that everything at the moment that I'm wearing, it's been borrowed from a friend, or I've just like repurposed it from another mate.
0: I love that.
1: Love it, love it, love
0: it. Circular economy, baby.
1: Exactly, exactly. So we got some cool country road pants.
0: Yeah.
1: Free. Thank you, Ari. Thank you, Ari J, my girl.
0: Shout out, Ari.
1: Yep. We got like a cool little vest on, and then we've got like a nice little zip up as well. But I love my... I've decided to sport a new coat today.
0: This coat is so fab.
1: It's like a little pinstripe moment.
0: It's amazing.
1: I saw a video of Helena Bonham Carter wearing one similar.
0: Oh.
1: Gotta have it.
0: Yeah.
1: Just swiped it up. And also an op shop find, this one.
0: Wow.
1: $5.
0: It's, yeah, it's like nice and long, but the zip is only sort of for the middle bit, which is quite cute.
1: Adds a bit of drama.
0: Yeah.
1: Cute.
0: Loves a bit of drama.
1: Yep, yep, yep.
0: That's so awesome. I mean... The Crushes crew are sort of fashionable all year round. I'm sort of imagining that every week is Fashion Week for you guys. Mm-hmm. But is there anything in particular that you're excited for at the moment for Fashion Week? Like things in the shop that you're like loving?
1: Yeah. I think the thing that I'm taking a lot of pride in at the moment is our slow fashion.
0: Mm.
1: It's really cool to have pieces that have already, well, that have been made from other recycled materials and just made into something new. And I think that's what I love about fashion at the moment is that you can really portray your character and your personality like through fashion as well. And I think it's like a bit of a bonus kind of being on the corner of Karangahape because I get a lot of inspo, like just
0: I can
1: by
0: imagine.
1: Saying that. You know, at the moment we have Fashion Week, so I'm seeing a lot of models, what they're wearing to casting and how they like try and keep it as like suitable for the casting, but also try and put their personality into it as well, which I just like, it's so amazing and it's so inspiring just to kind of be in the hub of it all and just, yeah, like I think like it's just so exciting. This is my favorite time of the year.
0: Yeah, magic. Because there's also Ahua is like just around the corner.
1: Yeah,
0: right?
1: exactly.
0: So all the fashion girlies are out.
1: Exactly.
0: And looking cunt.
1: Mm-hmm. Exactly, girl. Speak on that. It kind of makes me like encourages me to kind of dress up a little bit more.
0: I know. I'm not usually very out there with my fashion, but I'm sort of, I mean, most of the time I'm just happy to be here, but
1: exactly.
0: I am taking a lot of inspo. I'm sort of taking notes. I'm like, okay,
1: yeah.
0: I like the look of that.
1: So Plum is definitely in.
0: Plum is in, you guys. Don't you forget it. Plum is in. Oh my gosh, so magic. Well, thank you so much, Elle, for coming up for a guest appearance on 95BFM's Next Top Model.
1: No, thank you for having me.
0: Thank you, Crushes, for all of the mahi that you do and keeping us looking fab.
1: Thank you, guys. Everyone, it was so much fun. Thank you.
0: Everyone get to Crushes if you need to elevate your looks.
1: Yes.
0: Thanks, Elle.
1: Thank you.
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Jay Dilla with Don't Cry. What are people wearing in the text? Someone says, Hallenstein's baggy jeans, faded black. Black wine cellar. Oh, black wine cellar zipper. I was like, wine cellar? Oh yeah, the wine cellar zipper hoodie. Oh, it's Rowan. That's why. Daily Bread, Hiver's vest, black peaked cap, cherry red DM shoes. Wow. Very chic, Rowan. Well done. Nobody was wondering, but I'm wearing dark blue Levi's jeans and Timberland black, like Chelsea boot vibe, and a little stretchy red top. And that's all. Thanks everyone for tuning in. It's been so fun. I'm going to leave you in the safe hands of Olive for Morning Glory, so keep it locked. Hopefully Millie's back tomorrow. Send some healing vibes her way. Thanks for tuning in. Thanks for your texts. It's been fun. Kia pai tera. Have an awesome rest of your apa. Get out in the sunshine if you can. And I'm going to leave you with a new one from Kendressa. Sexy! It's called Give Myself to You. Ka kite!

0: That was the 95BFM Breakfast Show with Rosetta and Millie. Hey, don't cry. We'll be back again tomorrow.
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morning what? This is Morning Glory. My name is Olive. This is Night of the Dub Table from Small. And we just had I Need to Know, The Flow from Wesner. Yeah. Kia ora tiwi. He rā tāhu a tēnei. It's a beautiful day. I hope you managed to enjoy the sunshine this morning. I went for a beautiful walk up Te Tātua Ariukita, Big King, which was so special. Lots of dogs up there. So yeah, hope you can enjoy the sun today too. Shout outs to everyone listening. No Manu show today with Pete, he's a bit Maui-wee. But I will be here playing music for 2 hours, so

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1: Kia ora te whānau. We just had This Can't Be Real from Gil Scott Heron and Micaiah McCraven. Before that, Turn Your Lights Down Low, Bob Marley and Lauryn Hill.
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1: And this is I'll Call You Back from Erykah Badu. Doop, doop, doop, doop, doop, doop.

0: It's little, it's lucky, and it's got all the charm of a fiddle player dancing on a pot of gold at the end of a rainbow. 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
5: Yes, te whanau, this is your 95 BFM Entertainment Guide for Rapa, the 19th of Akuhata, 19th of August. I te pōnei, we've got Greta Leary, Year of the Dog single release show at Whammy. 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All talent is welcome. That is specified. Ponsonby Social Club, August lineup at Ponsonby Social Club with Potato Beats, with support from Bobby Brazuka and Rivers of Nihil from the USA, playing at Whammy as well. Tickets from Under the Radar. And Apopo, Rāpare, the 20th of Akuhata, we've got Otaia at Kiri Te Kanawa Theatre. Tickets from Ticketmaster. Ponsonby Social Club again with DJ Hasbeats and TDK. Pumps and Pavlova. Oh my god, I love that. A Kiwi on a Jerk Show, double whammy. Tickets from Under the Red. Oh, Event Finder, sorry. And then finally, Apopo, Sweet Treats Punk Night at Whammy Bar. Free entry with BFM's own Harry W, Erase Everything and Snuffer. And if you miss any of the Iti Whanau, you can head along to our website and get yourself entertained. 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

0: Climb out of your winter hovel and catch real-life rock band Magic Factory and the Gang of Four DJs for a live broadcast at the Claddagh. Saturday, September 11th from 7 to 9pm. DJs Phil, Renee, the Professor and the lucky added bonus of Gin will be spinning some stinking hot tunes for your enjoyment. Gang of Four at the Claddagh Irish Pub and Garden Bar with Magic Factory from 7 to 9pm Saturday, September 11th. Thanks to Jameson.
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0: John Williams is the musical genius behind the scores of all your favorite movies. From alien encounters in galaxies far, far away to man-eating monsters in the Wizarding World, the Auckland Philharmonia will take you on a symphonic journey through fantastical lands in this epic cinematic concert. JB Ware presents The Magic of John Williams with Auckland Philharmonia, the Altair Centre, Friday 28th and Saturday 29th of August. For tickets and more info, go to aucklandphil.nz.
3: 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Balls. Thank you.

This is Gutter from Ivy. Before the break, we had Caravan by Mel Parsons. It's time to rock out, guys. It's time to rock out.

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Some drums for your winner, Rick. This is DJ Rashad, featuring DJ Manny. Drums, please. Before the break, we had Wanna Cry from Nina Giraci and Porter Robertson. Also new Waiata. And also new case from Upchuck. Pakapā mai, get in touch. Let me know what you're up to this Wednesday. Beautiful day. I can see someone doing a photo shoot across the road.

Just heard the new one from Overmonnel, Night in Shining Prada, featuring John Joseph Holt. And this is Kai Chandel with Of Mythology.

Shout outs to the people that have texted in. The person who's only going to work from 11:30 to 3:30, that's an incredible amount of time to go to work. You should only have to work for 4 hours a day. That's my policy when I get into government.

0: Nor Records, Strange News and 95BFM present the remarkable Hun Lynch, celebrating her debut record, Sycophant, at Kahui St. David's this August. 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Hun Lynch, Sycophant Album Release Show, Saturday, August 29th at Kahui St. David's. 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

That was Blood Spilled from Blonde Redhead. Up next, Aki from Sulfate. Your Morning Glory with Olive, if you've just tuned in. Ngā mihi nui as always to the Tuning Fork for supporting us on Morning Glory and for making me a nice coffee every day.

We just had Aki from South Bay. This is Lately by Baby Mother featuring Rico Nasty and produced by Paris Aden. Shout out to my mum and nana sending in plenty of requests. I'm sorry, guys. It's just not gonna fit with the vibe of today. But yes, it's Tefano, if you want to support BFM, you know we have merch available as always. BSA Classic t-shirts, BFM Ringer tees, High Fidelity t-shirts, hoodies. You can grab those from twotonesmerch.co.nz. 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Just search it up. Let's go.

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5: 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Oh my god, this is awesome!

Yes, we have come to that part of the show where you must get up and shake ass. It's ass time. We just had Maluko from MC Buzz featuring Demet. And this is Gary Spawat from Raisa Febriani. Shake ass.

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1: The last thing you should do this year is have a big, huge, massive party in the breathtaking Cadrona Valley for Rhythm and Alps, returning for its sweet 16th year. 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

Yes, we're coming into the last bit of Wednesday Morning Glory with Olive. I am Olive. This is Malembe from Bodhisattva, featuring Moonshine.

Thank you to everyone who's tuned in today. Thank you for your texts. Thank you to my mum who requested the Humpty Dumpty dance. And just a reminder, on Friday the 11th of September, 95BFM will be teaming up with The Clatter to put on an outside broadcast with a gang of four DJs and Jim from Tuesday 1 to 4, plus a performance by Magic Factory. So you better get along to that. I'm just going to let these tunes play out. Hope you have a mean rest of your day. Free Palestine always. Toi tu te tiriti. 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